0: 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LeBron James and ESPN are closing in on an agreement for a behind-the-scenes documentary series that will be similar to Michael Jordan's The Last Dance. This, according to The Athletic's Andrew Marchand. The documentary is expected to use footage from James's entire career, including some never-before-seen footage. And it's expected LeBron will have a camera crew documenting his time with the 76ers this season. Not surprised at all. And see, now we're going to look at how we're going to start comparing documentaries. Is LeBron going to be out there with tequila and a cigar? And a laptop where you get to show him some highlights there. Oh, okay. I'm not surprised. I was told that wherever he went, the last year was going to be probably made into a documentary. Now it turns out that this is going to be full retrospective, look back, open the scrapbook with everything he accomplished. Is it going to be one part longer than Michael Jordan's Last Dance? Oh, man. Okay. But the mothership is going to be in business with LeBron James. Yes, Paulie.
1: When I saw this post, like Marvin said, not surprising at all, but it says it'll be similar to Jordan's Last Dance. The difference is this was expected. I think for years, most of the public didn't know the footage of Jordan in his last season with the Bulls existed.
0: Yeah.
1: Adam Silver got it. It was locked up. Couldn't get Jordan's approval. So we were surprised that this was a possibility. This is not a surprise.
0: Well, I knew there was a film crew around Jordan and the Bulls, but I didn't know that it was going to be a documentary. Adam Silver was with that crew. And I brought this up. Michael Thompson's brother was, I think, the cameraman. And so I would just see this camera crew. I never saw any of their footage, but they would follow. They had unprecedented access, and they were omnipresent. But I just was told it was NBA Entertainment, and I was working with NBA Entertainment doing voiceover stuff, but nobody ever said anything about this is for Michael, and he'll be able to decide if he ever wants to show this. And nobody said that to me. I didn't even think that at the time. It was just everybody wanted a piece of the Bulls. Sure, why not have a camera crew follow them? But I never knew if any of that footage was going to see the light of day. Chad in Salt Lake. Hey, Chad, what do you have for me today?
2: Yeah, so I want to get in on this Aaron Donald. I think he's coming back week 8. If they're playing well and they're really, really, really in contention like everybody thinks, he'll be back. He'll come back during the bye week and finish out strong, get all the rest he needs. He'll come in practice for a couple weeks and he'll play. And while we're on the subject of invitations, you guys had a lot of invitations the last little bit. I want to invite you out here to Salt Lake with us. Darius Rucker's coming to town on the 17th to do a concert. It's a Thursday. Rec Tech has a killer grill set up here in Salt Lake. We do Meat Friday on Friday, and then Saturday, you guys come and hang out with us at the Utah State Utah football game. You and the boys, come on out to Salt Lake and let's hang together.
0: Well, I it's attractive. I do like Salt Lake City. I had two daughters that lived there for a while, and they love their football out there. Kind of tough for us to travel during football season, though. Take the whole show there. But thank you, Chad. I appreciate that. Sam in Iowa. Sam, what do you have for me?
3: Hey, Dan. Thanks for calling back. Going back to your first hour, you brought up the Chiefs luxury pick, taking Clyde Hilaire. Always a painful for a Chiefs fan, knowing that they could have took any running back yes. available in that draft. And, of course, the obvious one was Jonathan Taylor. But also in that draft was D.K. Dobbins, DeAndre Swift. And also later on, they probably had a better career than Hilaire was Cam Akers. So of the top five running backs taken, I think the Chiefs took the fifth best running back.
0: At the time, though, we go, God, the Chiefs did it again. Like the Chiefs – they were like the AFC version of the Eagles. Like, yeah, they just seemed to get the right guy, take a chance, move up in the draft. And then Clyde Edwards-Helaire just didn't live up to the hype there, the billing there. All right, 2 hours in the books, one more to go on this Thursday. Who's in the, you're in the confessional.
4: I am.
0: All right, Marvin is going to be in there. 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Twitter handle at DP Show. Todd's here, Marvin's here, Dylan's here, Paulie, yours truly, and of course, the backroom guys as well. Take a break. 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
5: Final hour in this Thursday, Dan and the Danettes, Dan Patrick Show. The inquiry into Kawhi Leonard and the Clippers continues. The ever unending story of what exactly happened. The circumventing the salary cap to pay Kawhi Leonard could drag into 2027. This if the parties don't agree on the findings or any proposed settlement that involves punishing the team. This according to the mothership, Baxter Holmes, with this report. Okay, a proposed settlement that involves punishing the team, does that mean they can kind of complete their investigation? Are you negotiating a settlement here? Wait, that's what I want to know. Is the investigation kind of over with, but we're going to act like it's not over with until the Clippers agree to be punished? Then what happens? I think the NBA, if the Clippers are guilty, has to come down hard on the Clippers and Steve Ballmer. This is one of those Joe Smith and the Timberwolves, five first-round draft picks, I think they surrendered. I don't know what year that was, but this is where, but that's been 26 years ago, Paulie.
6: Yeah, that was in 2000. The NBA punished the Timberwolves. Five first-round draft picks and $3.5 million and voided Joe Smith's contract.
5: You got to come down on the Clippers because you have to send a message to these teams. You have to remind them that you can't be doing this. Do I think this happens in all sports? I do. I do think there are side deals, sweetheart deals, equity. Hey, come back, re-sign this. We'll give you this. Off the book, I believe that happens. I'm not going to be naive with this and think this is the only one where an owner might have circumvented the salary cap. But you got to come down hard on the Clippers. If I'm the Clippers, I trade whatever first-round picks I have, I trade them now.
6: Can you do that?
5: So you can't take away my first-round picks will be like 2040 where you're taking around my first-round picks. And, I mean, if you find Steve Ballmer, what's it matter? Now, you can say, well, it signifies that, you know, there's still monetary damages here. Whatever it's going to be, I don't know. I don't think Kawhi Leonard is going to get dinged for this. And he's waiting to go to Toronto. So they put that trade on hold that was going to send Kawhi to the Toronto Raptors. And it could, this could drag into 2027. My goodness. How does this happen? How does this take 10 months? I think going on 11 months. Man. But I saw that report yesterday by the mothership that the Kawhi investigation, the Clippers investigation, really, it's not about Kawhi. I mean, Kawhi was like, hey, you want me to play for the Clippers? I want this and this and this and this and this. And I'm sure that his cousin made these similar demands with other teams. I'm guessing. I don't know if it was, well, Steve Ballmer's got more money. He could buy the NBA. He's going to want me there. He's got a new arena. You know, maybe get into the postseason, whatever. But how long do you have to, unless you're finding out that this is a deeper dive and there's some more things. And maybe you're finding out, are there other teams involved in things like this? Man, the investigation into Kawhi Leonard has, how does it, 10 months? Can't you cap this? I mean, I'm sure the attorneys are going, hey, 2027? Yes. Yes, Mark.
0: If this was MLB, this would have been over in a weekend.
5: Yes, that's true. That's why I brought that up with Tisha Thompson with the podcast on Shohei Ohtani and the gambling situation. How long from start to finish did it take for Major League Baseball to wrap that up? And to say Shohei Ohtani wasn't involved in this at all. Yeah, Paulie.
6: They had a pitch clock on the investigation. That's how fast it went.
5: It felt like that. It was like, what happened? Okay. All right. And Ohtani's not involved, right? No. Okay. Nothing to see here.
6: Let's go to lunch.
5: Yeah. Come on. Let's go. Send the interpreter to prison. Yes. Yes, Dylan.
7: If this Clippers situation was happening with the Lakers, is there more or less scrutiny on it?
5: Oh, this would be still a huge story.
7: Bigger, right?
5: Like, yeah. Nobody cares about the Clippers.
7: But that's helping them right now.
5: Yes. Yes. I mean, they care. Kawhi's involved in it. I think we're fascinated by how they pull this off. And you're going to give a guy a side deal where he's going to make $27 million for not doing anything. Now, I remember there were always stories when I was in college or in high school where guys would get paid to go and water the football field, even though there was a sprinkler system there, so you didn't have to water the football field. But you had a job, technically, so they could pay you to go and watch the water go on and then off. That would be it. Yes, Paul?
6: Very smart of the Clippers not to go deep into the playoffs to make this a bigger story. Keep the shine off them.
5: 877-3DP Show. 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LeBron James and the Mothership are in business. They're going to be doing a documentary. Should they be in business with LeBron James? Can you cover LeBron James if you're going to do a documentary series with him? So that was the first thing that came to mind. Michael Jordan was working with NBA Entertainment with the footage with The Last Dance. ESPN is working with LeBron James. What if you find something out? Like the obligation to report it, but also something for a documentary. LeBron have final say, I'm going to guess, in everything that will be in this documentary, just like Michael did. Yeah, Paul?
6: The concept of a documentary is to tell you more about someone who's undercovered or a story you don't know. And a documentary about the most covered athlete of the past 25 years, like Tiger, I'd rather have a documentary because he seems more secretive. LeBron, it feels like we know most everything, at least.
5: Yeah, it feels like that. You know, social media, like everything has been out in the open, it feels like, with LeBron James. I don't know what we're going to find out in a documentary on the last year. Now, here's another thing. If you're going to do a documentary, this is his last year? Because you would want the last year, I would think. It feels like LeBron might get into this, and if they play well, and maybe you do one more year. Maybe it's a 1+1 because it's a 2-year deal for $8 million. Are you going to do a 2-year documentary on LeBron James? And maybe that's the case. I don't know. But I'm just finding this out. Yes, Marvin.
0: Yeah, to Paulie's point, this is going to be tough because it's almost like the Michael Jackson movie. We already know so much about him. You're not going to tell us something we don't know. Michael Jordan was always, there was always a mystique around him. So you heard the opponents. We hear from opponents that played against LeBron we played Tony Allen cuts yesterday.
5: Yeah.
0: So we're not going to hear anything new from former opponents and former adversaries of LeBron.
5: Yes, Dylan.
7: Yeah, you kind of either need like a character who has an aura or like some salacious details of that have happened throughout their life that people don't really know about, you know, some off the field or court stuff.
5: Yeah. Dennis Rodman would have been more interesting because, you know, there was a lot going on. A lot going on. You bring in Madonna and Carmen Electra. All right. I'm good. Yes. Yes, Mark.
0: Yeah, I think that's the issue with today's modern athlete. There's no mystique. There's no aura because of the advent of social media where we know everything about you and everything that you guys do.
5: This week, Sunday Night Baseball, it will be the Red Sox taking on Shohei and the Dodgers. Interleague battle, East versus West, only on NBC. And Peacock.
8: The sound of the bat.
5: What was that?
8: 2-2 pitch. A little sound of the bat that I make with my tongue and my palate. I right. trick fans sometimes that are sitting in front of me at the
5: Sunday baseball. Night baseball. It will be the Red Sox going to Los Angeles to take on Shohei Ohtani. No, I say Shohei Ohtani, then you give me a sound effect.
8: I jumped it.
5: Yeah.
8: 2-2 pitch. There's a drive to left center.
5: I'm going to guess you probably do that at home.
8: I do do that.
5: Yeah, I'm sure you do. All righty. Good morning. If you're watching on Peacock, this godforsaken show is
8: available. That wasn't necessary, those sound effects. I don't know what I was thinking.
5: It wasn't.
8: I was trying to amuse you.
5: Do I amuse you? Draymond Green had some things to say about Jalen Brunson and the Knicks, and he was on the Club 520 podcast.
9: It's the New York Knicks, bro. They can afford it. You ain't got to take no discount.
10: Of course.
9: But for them to get paid, you ain't got to. My situation, again, my situation is different because Steph making 270, mm-hmm. Klay making 180.
10: Yeah.
9: All right, something got to give. Cool, I can take a little. I can take less. Mm-hmm. But he the top guy.
10: Yes, sir.
9: By the way, let Josh Hart or somebody else take less. Yeah. Like, they in my role, right? Let one of them take less. But guess what? Steph Curry ain't take a penny less.
10: I feel that.
9: And neither did Klay Thompson ain't take a penny less.
10: Rightfully so.
9: If it's going to work, somebody do. Well, guess what? I ain't really expecting them to take less.
10: Yeah, they should.
9: I don't know what he doing. I'm happy for him.
7: He still got the max, though.
9: The max extension.
7: Yeah.
9: He didn't get the max. That's $100 million.
5: Okay, here's the difference, though. Because Draymond Green maybe took less or didn't get paid as much. He wasn't as valuable as Klay Thompson and Steph Curry. So when he's saying Josh Hart, Mikal Bridges should be taking a discount, well, they weren't offered $200 million contracts. So even if they took less, it's not going to amount to much. Draymond is saying, well, Steph didn't take any discount. Klay didn't take any discount. Okay. Jalen Brunson took a discount. But it's not, you know, their success wasn't incumbent upon. Boy, if Mikal Bridges sacrifices and Josh Hart sacrifices their salaries, we got a chance to build a championship team. It's not the same. Yes, Martin.
0: But Brunson taking $100 million less definitely helped because now you can afford. OG Anunoby makes $37 million.
5: Yeah, he didn't have Klay Thompson. So if Jalen Brunson wanted to be able to get everybody that he wanted on that team, he decided to take less money. So,
0: and he's not going to the soup kitchen anytime, so he'll be fine.
5: No, I think everybody's good. But to say that Bridges should have been sacrificing his $100 million or Josh Hart, they don't get paid that kind of money. Yeah, Dylan.
7: Yeah, so you have to go and be like squeeze them both for like an extra $6 million for the team.
5: Yeah, it's not the same. Draymond. He's always got something. And then you hear stories, like if you have a great relationship with LeBron. I mean, what's it say about Golden State? That you could have stayed in California and you could have played with Steph Curry, maybe even bring back Klay Thompson for a year. I think what you're saying is they're not that threatening. And Golden State has whiffed on how many players in the last, 5 years? They were in the Giannis sweepstakes for a while. Draymond, I guess, reportedly was vacationing with LeBron. And you can't convince him to go to Golden State? That's interesting, too. Because LeBron and Steph have a great relationship. It just, he went where he had the best chance to win. He might like Draymond Green, but you got to put up with Draymond Green every single day. That might get tiring. Yes, Paulie.
6: I've got the Warriors draft history. Now, they drafted late in the first round often, but they haven't really gotten an impact player like Jordan Poole in 2019 impact temporarily. The big whiff was 2020, that injury season, and they took James Wiseman out of Memphis.
5: Yeah.
6: And they could have reset the franchise with a good player, but wasn't the right draft.
5: Yeah, and most of their, like Moody, Kuminga, like they missed on them as well. Like they're okay. Yeah, Marvin.
0: the end of Steph kind of feels like the end of Kobe, where they had, they whiffed on plenty of opportunities to get high profile free agents and they didn't.
5: Yeah. And, you know, Bob Myers isn't there anymore. He's in Philadelphia consulting them. Let's see. Bucky in Notre Dame. Hi, Buck. Welcome back.
10: DP and the boys, 6 foot, a very soft 215. I was calling earlier about your guys' poll question about the knees, the ACLs, the Achilles. I've had both my knees done. Yesterday, I just got an injection in my left Achilles, so try to avoid surgery. And I'm usually driving in my car when I'm talking to you guys. So now, for the next 4 to 6 weeks, I'll be on a couch with a boot and a scooter, and I'm watching you guys live on Peacock. And thank you very much. I appreciate it. And you guys do a great show. And as always, go Irish.
5: All right. Thank you, Bucky. Jeff in Florida. Hi, Jeff. What do you have for me?
11: Hi, Dan. Thanks for taking my call. I have a theory about why the Kyle Shanahan story took 11 days to break. The two parties involved in the car accident was, first, obviously, the nationally recognized head football coach, and the other party was a 21-year-old. Mm-hmm. So between the two, the deep pockets belonged to the football coach. So as soon as he possibly could, he got a hold of his lawyers and said, hey, I've been in a car accident. I need you to reach out to the other driver, and let's try to work out some sort of a settlement agreement so that the other driver feels compensated, and we get a release signed. And then once all that legal work was done, it took about 11 days. And then as soon as that was all taken care of, then the head football coach could get out in front of the store and explain why he was damaged and injured. And basically, it was just to dodge a huge liability problem.
5: Maybe. And, you know, he did say he wasn't on his phone. He dropped his phone. You know, I'm sure that you're trying to get around a charge here. But the Niners should still have said our coach was involved in a car accident. I don't need to know about you're working on a settlement or anything. Just be ahead of the story. It feels like they keep climbing a mountain that they created here. I just tell, this is what happened. Nobody's going to be going, well, wait a minute, was he on his phone? Is there a settlement? Who's at fault? Just your football coach hospitalized, non-life-threatening injuries, the other party not injured, and coach expected to be released from the hospital whenever. You don't even have to tell me the injuries. He was in an accident, and he's hospitalized. He'll be away for a few days. He might miss some time during training camp. Make it a football story. Now you made it something more than that. That's all. Transparency. Take a break. We'll come back with more of your phone calls as well. A couple of stories dealing with former players and CTE, Parkinson's. These stories are still there. They're not going to go away anytime soon. Have that for you coming up.

0: you hit somebody or get hit every single play. Every single play. It's not like a defensive back or a wide receiver. You don't get hit, blocked, tackled every single play. Aaron Donald, if he comes back, will run into somebody every single play. Let me get a couple of phone calls in here. Paul in Raleigh. Hey, Paul, what's on your mind today?
1: Hi, Dan. Actually, I stole the phone from Paul. This is Monica in Raleigh. How you doing today? Dan, Danette, backroom guys.
0: Hi, Monica. How are you?
1: I am doing fantastic. Hope you are well also. I just wanted to talk about the Rays leading their division right now. So don't upset the Tampa Bay fan rebase. And so, yes, it's my birthday today. And so I'm super excited to see that. I don't think we need to do anything for the trade deadline, which is fantastic news. And once again, we are ready for college basketball season in Carolina instead of dealing with the GM stuff that's going on over there in the football program.
0: Well, Monica, how about a happy birthday for Monica?
2: Happy birthday, Monica.
0: Thank you, Monica. And Paul, by the way. Yes, Marvin.
2: Would Carl Crawford still play for the Rays? Evan Longoria?
0: Oh, here's something for you. Let me see here. All 55 UEFA member associations have just agreed to boycott the men's and women's World Cups as a protest against Gianni Infantino's plan to sell a 21% stake in the FIFA World Cup commercial assets to private investors. I don't know what that means, but it's not good. There's an expedited process at North Carolina following a human resources complaint filed by a former football front office employee against Mike Lombardi. So they are expected to have an expedited process there. There's a lot going on. I don't know if it's anything good. Yeah, Paul.
3: Yeah, it came out the other day that the FIFA president had proposed to create a $20 billion company running major tournaments with private investors, private money. And UEFA saying, none of us are the owners of football. It's like the NCAA selling rights. FIFA is supposed to be the organizing body. No one turns down money.
0: Yeah, it's true. Steve in New Hampshire. Hi, Steve. What do you have for me today?
4: Hey, guys. How are you?
0: Good.
4: Hey, when you had Will Ferrell in studio recently, you brought up going back to Ireland, and I was talking to my wife about that the other day because we had actually planned on going to Ireland next year for my birthday, my 40th. And I said, if we go to Ireland next year, maybe Dan Patrick Show will be doing an Ireland broadcast at the Ryder Cup, and I can kill two birds with one stone, as they say. So I just didn't know if there's any more discussion on that. Thanks, guys.
0: Oh, no, nothing yet. No. But Ryder Cup, what, next September?
3: Yep.
0: But, you know, it's on the table. Let's put it that way. But Will Ferrell said, yeah, let's go to the Ryder Cup. Take the show over there. He was all in when we went to Ireland a couple of years ago. And we had a lot of fun over there. But to go to Ryder Cup, Adair Manor, I've stayed at the Adair Manor. Great, great facilities. Yeah, had a pub down in the basement.
3: Oh, no.
0: Oh, yeah. Oh, yeah.
3: Very well, gothic. And
0: Yeah, it had it all. Golf, fishing, had it all. Yes, Marv.
2: And Will was a true Danette.
0: Oh, right. Yeah. Yeah, you said, treat me like you do the Danette. And I said, okay. Pub crawl, you know. He sat there and he just said, you tell me what to do. And I said, all right. All right, let me take a break. Last call for phone calls, what we learn, what's in store tomorrow after this.

Let me get personal here. Have you ever wiped with a piece of dry single-ply toilet paper and wondered, is this as good as it gets? Well, it's not. It gets a lot better than that. Right, Todd? Wouldn't you say that?

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13: Caffeine can be really good for you and help a lot of things, and caffeine can be kind of bad for you.
14: It's a drug, and in its pure form, Chuck, it is a bitter-tasting crystalline powder.
13: Naturally, it's in the coffee bean and in chocolate and tea, but it's also added artificially in things like soda. Your body is enjoying the caffeine. It's blocking that adenosine. You're going to feel alert and awake. It's got that adrenaline going, and it's rewarding you with the dopamine. I mentioned the vicious cycle, the inevitable crash.
14: Right.
13: like any stimulant drug, and you want more of it. Eventually, it's going to affect your sleep patterns. All right, how about some health benefits?
14: Right.
13: They found everything from not develop Parkinson's disease to dropping your risk of various cancers.
14: Well, coffee actually is shown to reduce your risk of diabetes.
13: 4 cups a day, 50% less chance of mouth and throat cancer.
14: You should eat more grapefruit because grapefruit contains something called naringin or naringin, and it actually slows the removal of caffeine from your brain.
13: Okay.
14: So you enjoy its effects longer.
13: Nice.
14: Yeah.
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11: Here's something pretty disturbing I discovered while researching this podcast. This is what it actually says on the Los Angeles Police Department website. The site states that the Adult Missing Persons Unit investigates 3,200 cases a month. And 70% of those missing people are found or returned voluntarily within 2 or 3 days. It goes on to explain, and I quote here, "Since being a missing person is not a crime, police are given a very limited role while conducting these types of investigations." At the bottom of the webpage, it gets more disturbing. There's a section titled, "What if they never returned?" And here's the official police advice. In such situations, you may want to enlist the services of a private investigator to assist in your search. If you can't afford a PI, the police elaborate, quote, "Another option would be to contact the Salvation Army, which has a missing persons locator program." There is not a single sentence on the LAPD website that would lead a loved one of a missing person to have any faith that the police would properly investigate it. What the LAPD is basically saying is, if someone you love goes missing, don't overreact. They'll probably turn up, unless they don't, in which case you should get someone besides the police to look into it. All this is my way of saying, if the police took missing persons cases as seriously as they do, say, bank robberies, I wouldn't have had to do this podcast in the first place and end up chasing a violent criminal halfway around the country. I'm Neil Strauss. And you can hear the full story of To Live and Die in L.A.
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0: That was okay. Oh, yeah.
15: Moving about the Norwegian auto industry, Fjord.
0: How about we clean up the poll question, Sarah Dillon?
16: Surely, Dan. NFL training camp fights are awesome, posturing or stupid. 60% say stupid. Aaron Donald is ... coming back, no doubt. On the fence or not coming back. 47% say coming back, no doubt.
0: Now, the betting odds right now are he's coming back to play at least one snap, correct?
16: Yes.
0: Okay. Minus 263 to come back and play at least one snap.
16: Yep.
0: Does not play plus 471. Translate that for us.
16: So it is pretty heavily favored that he's coming back, according to the betting markets out there. But it's not a foregone conclusion by any means.
0: No, I know that.
16: I mean, I'd like based on the odds, like they're decently.
0: No, I know. But thank you, Todd.
16: I thought you asked. You said to.
0: Well, I know, but you still said it's not a foregone conclusion. We know that. Then it would be 100%. That he'd be coming back.
17: If he was back, he'd be back.
0: Right, yeah. You understand that?
16: I'll try it again. There's a chance that he could not come back, but it's a better chance that he is coming back. Yeah. But it's not a foregone conclusion.
0: What time?
15: You think the higher the odds are, the more Aaron Donald looks at these things and he's like, I better get back out there. They got me all the way up there at minus 7,000.
0: Yes, Paul.
17: I have a question for Dillon about these different types of markets, the prediction markets. Is it like a prop bet? Is there a cap you could bet on Aaron Donald's return or not return?
16: So those like prediction market apps like Calcium Polymarket and stuff, and I guess everywhere has them now. It's depends on, it's like stocks, so it's like, or whatever, any other market. It's based on availability in the market for that particular thing. So you could buy up all of the contracts for that side, which would essentially limit you in that way.
0: Jordan in South Carolina. Hi, Jordan.
18: Hey, Mr. Patrick. I appreciate you taking my call. I was just The only point that I wanted to make was you were talking about the movie odds earlier.
0: Mm-hmm.
18: Who's going to win Best Picture and whatnot? They're making a movie with John Madden, played by Nicolas Cage,
0: yeah.
18: and Christian Bale playing Al Davis. And I thought that might be in the spectrum.
0: I haven't seen that with the odds. I'm looking forward to that. Nicolas Cage looks like John Madden. I don't know when that movie is set to be released. I would imagine it would be during the football season. Oh, boy.
15: Now, I want you to do your impersonation with that pig movie. I get a kick out of that, if you don't mind, to humor us.
0: Where's my pig?
15: It's very good.
0: That's my Nicolas Cage impersonation. That movie, Pig? Yes, Paulie.
17: The Madden movie, the John Madden movie, drops on Thanksgiving.
0: Okay.
17: Good timing.
0: Chris in Wisconsin. Hi, Chris. What do you have for me?
19: Hi, good morning. Thanks for taking my call. I got a comment and a question real quick. My comment is last week you guys were talking about that golf etiquette thing. My buddies and I would have played the rest of the round with our pants around our ankles and our shirts tucked in our underwear just to be spiteful.
0: Okay. Thank you, Chris. Ray is still, people on social media are saying something to Ray, saying, hey, bud, because that's what happened when we were on the golf course, where somebody came up to him, had his shirt tail out. Hey, bud, tuck your shirt tail in. Yes, Dylan.
16: We all got corduroys yesterday, the members of the gambling podcast, to support you and surprise you because you're a big enthusiast. We took a picture of all of us, and the first comment on it was Ray tucking your shirt.
0: It's like Marvin's hands. Yeah, if you're watching on Peacock, they surprised me with the corduroys. Look, it's late July, but I just felt corduroy. Like, you know, just like, yeah, why not?
16: I made fun of the cords for a while, and yesterday, hand up, I'm a man.
0: Yeah.
16: They're pretty great.
0: Yeah. I told you. This day in sports history. Okay, is this true? Was today Metallica releasing Enter Sandman, Todd?
15: Yes.
0: Okay. Who is the first pitcher to use Enter Sandman? Was it Billy Wagner or Mariano Rivera? Because there's conflicting reports here. Dylan?
16: I'm double-checking right now. I'm pretty sure it was Billy Wagner, technically. I know this was kind of a topic of debate when Billy Wagner's with the Mets and Mariano Rivera's with the Yankees, obviously. But I think Mariano Rivera's level of fame sort of bequeathed the song to him.
0: Billy Wagner's a Hall of Famer.
16: Yeah, but I mean, Mariano, I mean, they are still on slightly different planes.
0: Yeah, Paul.
17: I have a couple details just to help the cause from the I-team. Mo Rivera started using it July 16th of 1999. Virginia Tech football started using it August 27th of 2000. So still trying to find the Billy Wagner angle.
0: Yeah, when Billy Wagner was with the Mets, I think it's when he used Enter Sandman. Yes, Dylan, do you have anything to add to this?
16: Yeah, I think Billy Wagner started using it a couple years prior to Mariano Rivera, but not with the Mets. So then when he came to town, then it became an issue.
0: Oh, well, was he using it with the Astros?
17: Correct.
16: Yeah.
0: Wow. So Billy Wagner was the original Enter Sandman, correct?
16: Yeah, or Virginia Tech.
0: Hmm. Go around the room, see if we learned anything, Todd.
15: He must have thought she was someone famous when Tom Cruise hugged Ross Tucker's wife at the Taylor Swift wedding. What was that all about?
0: Dylan.
16: Ross Tucker's wife looks like someone.
0: Yeah, apparently a country singer. Marvin.
20: The Tampa Bay Rays are in first place.
0: Yay, Monica. Paul.
17: A Billy Wagner reference.
0: Big project coming up. 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
1: I've seen Avengers.
0: Okay, good. So you've seen Avengers.
1: But not
0: okay, very good.
1: I saw like the first Avengers.
0: Like the very first one?
1: Yeah.
0: You'd have been like 25 movies since
1: exactly.
0: then.
1: Exactly. Okay. That's my point.
2: And 37 TV shows.
1: That's right, my point.
0: Yeah. All right. So you're not going to see Brand New Day tomorrow, Spider-Man?
1: No. No, as I'm wearing my Spider-Man shirt.
0: Yes.
1: No.
0: Okay. All right. No. You're an enigma wrapped in a mystery, Monsi.
1: Yeah, I'll tell you. You're welcome.
0: There we go. Coming up next, yeah, that sports story from today, and again, I had to check three times to make sure it was absolutely true. And I had to check on TV.
2: Whoa.
0: And it was true. That's next. Jason and Mike Fox.
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4: On the night before Halloween in 1975, 15-year-old Martha Moxley was murdered in the Tony Bellhaven neighborhood of Greenwich, Connecticut. She was rich and beautiful and loved by all who knew her. For decades, despite intense media scrutiny, police failed to make an arrest. In 2000, 25 years after Martha's murder, her one-time neighbor, Michael Skakel, was arrested. He'd been 15, like her, at the time of the crime. He was also a cousin of the Kennedys.
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4: 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I read the articles. Of course Michael Skakel killed his next-door neighbor Martha Moxley. He beat her to death with a golf club. I knew it. And if you followed the case like I did, I bet you knew it too. My name is Andrew Goldman. I've been a journalist for 30 years. I got involved in this case in 2015. But here's the thing. Once this story got its hooks in me, it wouldn't let me go. From NBC News Studios, Dead Certain, The Martha Moxley Murder is a podcast series that I believe will finally provide a full, true, authoritative account of the Martha Moxley case.
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17: 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How did my father become this scheming mastermind? Was he like this with everyone? 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
7: Westwood One presents Today in Women's Sports. The first place Minnesota Lynx are now riding an 8-game win streak. They return from the WNBA All-Star break with a 193 win over the Toronto Tempo on Tuesday. The Lynx led once again by rookie sensation Olivia Miles. The second overall pick and MVP contender tallied 24 points and 8 assists. Superstar Nafisha Collier played her first home game of the season after rehabbing from multiple ankle surgeries. She chipped in 15.
8: It was so fun, like the way that they've supported through this whole thing. 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
11: What you need to know.
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13: All right, here's Contreras. Would you be surprised at all if they went back to back?
14: Nope.
13: Pitch is swung on and driven high and deep in the left field. And it is back to back. Abreu and Contreras.
12: You heard it on the Red Sox Radio Network. They came back to defeat the A's 5-4, while the Braves held on 5-4 against the Nationals. Without Shohei Ohtani, the Dodgers outscored the Mariners 6-2. The Twins are acquiring left-handed reliever A.J. Minter from the Mets in exchange for two prospects. The MLB trade deadline is Monday, August 3rd at 6 p.m. Eastern Time. And in the NFL, free agent wide receiver Deebo Samuel is signing a one-year deal with the 49ers, the team that drafted him in 2019, and it's worth $7 million. I'm Monsi Bolaños.
11: Ben freaking Mallett. Yeah.
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7: Some headlines from around the NFL. Buccaneers quarterback Baker Mayfield says he feels disrespected by the Bucs' contract offers. Mayfield says negotiations are over till after the season. The Saints and receiver Chris Olave reached a deal, a four-year extension worth up to $132 million. The 49ers bringing back a familiar face, signing veteran Debo Samuel to a one-year deal. This after a knee injury suffered by wideout Ricky Pearsall. I'm Matt McCoy.
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3: All right, welcome back. Here we are.
10: All right, we got. Let's dive in because I want to hear this audio that you had from KOC,
3: Thank
10: too.
3: Thank you for remembering. Yes, that's
10: I want to see if we think he's actually mad.
3: Okay, good.
10: All right, more of what really matters. Marnie Gellner is here. Hi, Marnie.
11: Hi, good morning.
10: All right, here's the sports part of it. How about this? Debo Samuel going back to the Niners after 1 year in Washington. You guys see that? That kind of came out of nowhere. So Debo had 1 year in Washington, and it was solid. Played 16 games, 72 catches, 727 yards, five touchdowns. He had a rushing touchdown. But the Niners, shocking, already dealing with injuries. Ricky Pearsall's hurt, maybe significantly hurt.
12: Yeah.
10: Christian Kirk's already banged up, so they're already getting thin at wide receiver, and it hasn't even started. So they're bringing Debo back. 1 year, up to $7 million. That's a pretty sweet deal for a guy as dynamic as Debo can be.
12: Yeah, that is. Did you see their coach was on a Chicago news station?
10: God, that was great. My God.
12: What? So good.
10: So, you know, for the last handful of weeks, as Mitch McConnell's health has been kind of mysterious, like, are we even sure he's alive?
3: Yeah, right.
10: There's a photo of Mitch McConnell that went viral, like, of him sitting in a hospital bed. Well, somebody online photoshopped a very healthy-looking Kyle

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2: Just a couple of minor lingering delays from the rush in the Twin Cities with 94 sluggish westbound Mountains Boulevard to 35E, 694 tight westbound Central Avenue to 252, and the northbound Lafayette Freeway tied up off the bridge to 94. I'm Mike Priest, and that's your latest total traffic.
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9: That's what this team is all about, defense and breaking hard.
10: And Charge.
11: What's going on, Charchy? Charchy.
12: Hi, Paul. Miss you. Happy to chat again. It's been
11: likewise,
12: too long.
11: Likewise. Love you, bud. At Paul Charchy and via X, he's an elite fantasy football mind. Always good hearing from you. How excited do you permit yourself to become this time of the year, given your fantasy prowess?
12: I love it because right now everybody's right. All of my takes are good. They're all legitimate takes, Paul. Nothing has been proven wrong right now, and I can go into yet another season telling people to draft Tanks Bigsby, and maybe this is the year I'm going to get it right.
11: You know what? You get more right than you don't. But maybe this is the year Ryan Matthews goes for 1,800 rushing yards and 18 touchdowns all coming inside the five. I mean, this might be the year for Ryan Matthews, right?
12: Well, I think he did that one year, and I had been trounced so badly on propping him up for so many years that that was the year I was finally off of him, and then Matthews went berserk that season.
11: All right, myriad fantasy football drafts taking place with August on the horizon. The fan has learned August is tomorrow. I'd like to begin here. With what you know now for those drafting within the next week, maybe week and a half, what do you do with Justin Jefferson?
12: Well, he's going right now middle of the second round, and that's lower than he had been in 5 years. But it's far better than where he finished last year. So that represents a significant amount of optimism that one way or another we'll see a return to form for Justin Jefferson. And a lot of people are buying the dip, and I don't blame them. We have seen that Kyler Murray, presumed starter, is capable of getting good numbers out of his receivers. If you go, back through six seasons, he actually had pretty decent and high scoring receivers. So the presumptions that the passing offense will continue to go through JJ, and that we will get far more consistency this year under Kyler Murray. And if you can get him in the middle of second round, I'm on board with that ADP. That feels about right, Paul.
11: What about Kenneth Walker Jr. in Kansas City? What do you do with him?
12: Love him. I'll tell you what you do with him. You draft Kenneth Walker. This is a major opportunity right now to buy relatively low on a really good running back. I mean, what I think the majority of people didn't know before the Super Bowl when Kenneth Walker went berserk is that dude's awesome. He is a really, really good running back, and he's the only game in town in Kansas City, Paul. And this is a team that we think it's a Patrick Mahomes-led team that, that they don't, and it is, but that they don't do anything else at the stripe outside of let Patrick Mahomes go find points, throwing to Travis Kelce, whatever. But really, this can be a very diverse offense. When you go back far enough into the background with Andy Reid, you do see that he'll use power runners when he has them. And, Kenneth Walker is so much better than Amari DiMercato and Breshard Smith. And even our local guy, Emmett Johnson, he's going to get a lot of run in this offense. He'll be very successful. Patrick Mahomes is coming back off major injury. We're going to see a lot of usage from Ken Walker. I love him. He's my running back 8 right now.
11: Bo Nix was such a fantasy factor last season. Now, off the injury, Do you think he's going to run as much as he did last year? Because that clearly was the separator.
12: Yeah, no. I'm very nervous about Bo Nix. He had a lot of dud games last year, and they just didn't run him enough, Paul. You know, he scrambled. It's okay. So if you go back 2 years ago, a lot of design runs for Bo Nix, and we all thought that was going to continue. Then last year came, very few design runs and very little goal line work, and he was just scrambling. You'd have to get what you got from his scrambling, which some games was pretty good. He'd throw up 40, 50 scrambling yards in a game, but because they weren't designed, you didn't know when they'd come, and there were games where he didn't pass well and didn't run, and Bo Nix really hurt your team. Right now, I've got him at quarterback 14 on the presumption that he's going to get better. They may added some pieces to some weaponry in the among the receivers in Denver as well, which I think ultimately could help him with Jalen Waddle now there, Cortland Sutton, Troy Franklin's a year older, Marvin Mims a year older, Pat Bryant's a year older. So he's got plenty of targets. I want to believe that we'll get more consistency out of him this year than last year for Bo Nix.
6: Hey, Charge, from fantasy to reality, camp underway, of course, from Egan. And I assume you're watching this from afar. So what yep. do you want to see in terms of just being, and the quarterback is a conversation in its own right, but just things you're excited to learn more about, things you want to see from the team as they get these practices rolling.
12: Well, Caleb Banks, right? It's great that he's practicing. It's yeah. great in terms of that it looks like he's healthy. He's getting first team reps, which I love. I want to see more about the player that most of us didn't have pegged to the Vikings in at the draft in April, and learn more about him and see what he can really do. And you know, this is going to be his ability to be great this year is going to carry a lot of weight with this defense. And so Caleb Banks to me is 1A on what I want to see outside of the quarterback play. And then, you know, also Dominique Orange he's could get first team reps, and I want to see if he's going to be somebody that's going to create a real challenge to get reps first team and how early into this season. And if you ask me if Dominique Orange is getting a lot of reps by the end of the year, I think the answer could be yes. And we could be looking at him as a potential starter. And so I'm really excited to learn more about Dominique Orange as well.
6: You know, it's kind of the way that we talk about Brian Flores, names, you know, the names not necessarily mattering as much as, well, B-Flo's going to figure it out, right? So we got a couple of rookies on the defensive front. Jamal Adams, kind of this wild card factor out of nowhere. But, you know, depth for B-Flo's bunch, big year for Dallas Turner. Before we get to the offensive side of things, what do you think about Dallas Turner's opportunity this year?
12: Well, he's got to make good on the glimpses that we saw, especially last year. Now it's a full-time role, right? So, you know, he was certainly eased into the job, and now he's got to be on the field a ton, and I'm optimistic. We started to see glimmers of the versatility that we want, and ultimately, I think when you look at the college production, the draft equity, and what Brian Flores brings to the table, you feel like Dallas Turner should be sitting on just a breakout year.
6: Yeah.
12: And it's so important that he stays healthy and can do that. Behind him, things are pretty thin. And so I'm extremely optimistic on Turner. And Van Ginkel, too. We, you know, just talking about our edges for a minute, you know, just got to stay healthy. You know, we need 14 games out of Andrew Van Ginkel, and ideally a full season. And, you know, those are things that for a team, you touched on it, Nordo and PA, when you were gone last week.
11: Yeah.
12: Eric and I talked just the depth on this team is just, to me, is like storyline number one is we got to find players that can back up our starters if they need meaningful reps. Injuries will happen. And this team's the players behind most of our starters across most of the positions are very unproven. And so getting confidence in a lot of those unknown players and the ability for them to play real reps when needed is going to be another storyline for us.
11: The Ravens joint practices in a couple of weeks, the rubber's going to meet the road on a lot of those topics that you just brought up. You know what I mean?
12: Yeah. And it's, you know, you'll start seeing some, you know, real play out of those guys. And that'll be fun. I like that they chose the Ravens as well. You get the Ravens bring a lot of different things to the table, and that's a team in flux too, obviously changing head coaches. And, you know, I don't think you're going to see a lot of Derrick Henry, but it'll be nice to have Rashad Bateman back home for a little bit.
11: Great hearing you again. I look forward to having you on the radio program during the course of the football season. God bless you, Roxy, and your family, and we'll chat soon, okay?
12: I'm looking forward to it, Paul. Bye-bye.
11: That's Paul Charchium. Alec Lewis from The Athletic joins 9 to noon next.
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14: 94 westbound, stop and go from Mounds Boulevard to 35E with an accident on the right shoulder. And 35E southbound, your exit ramp to northbound Cedar is closed with weekend construction until 5 a.m. on Monday. I'm Bonnie Green, and that's your latest total traffic.
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16: Rainy Friday continues. More... High near 69.
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16: Sweet brain freeze during the weather. 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Feeling the felt. You got live racing. You got Chris Stapleton. You got bits all day, every day, all year long. And my favorite spot in Shakopee, it's Canterbury Park. To the baseball team, we mentioned it earlier. Big hit yesterday.
19: Amazing.
16: The Twins, by the way, no hit through the first six innings. I can tell you I was there for that much. But stringing together, we got a player hit by a pitch, we got a walk, we got a single, and it's Cody Clemens.

0: 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Touchdown runs the Vikings to a 23-3 lead, and there are no flags on the field.
1: 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The culminating highlights are there. Thank you, Kinmount Exteriors, for this edition of Bites Bites.
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5: CBS Sports has put Tony Romo on leave indefinitely following his arrest for allegedly driving while intoxicated. J.J. Watt will take his place during his absence. Shohei Ohtani given yesterday off due to that lingering soreness in his knee. The Dodgers say it was a precaution. He'll be back tonight against the Red Sox. The Mets dealing reliever A.J. Minter to the Twins for two minor leaguers, the first of what's expected to be a number of moves by New York. I'm Frank Garrity.
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8: You think it ain't? And it really helps when you're anchored by the highly talented, wildly successful Power Trip Morning Show. Now, Corey and the gang do a fantastic job leading all of us with the Core Four. And Owl Roofing does excellent work with roofing, siding, and very, very efficient, very responsible. So go to owlroofing.com if you need any of that. Here comes the post game.
9: Yeah, post game. Thank you, Owl Roofing. And man, what a freaking full show it was today. Whether it was Chad Greenway and Vikings heavy related conversations going down memory lane and the quarterback battle as it exists today. I mean, that's really, that's dominating a ton of conversation around the purple and gold. Into Paul Charchian, a little Covenant catch-up with his nuclear bunker slash Utah rest stop set up. Going a bit of fantasy and just working himself into a lather for the 2026 fantasy season and NFL action when the games count. But then into Alec Lewis. And Alec Lewis, one of my favorite parts of the show today, because just when some of these talkers come up, it's QB, it's QB, it's QB. Yep. And then it's depth of the safety room. Kind of gets my head spinning, and it's the... We do this in our heads probably naturally more often than we should admit as self-respecting rubes. But I do think about the final 53. And I do think about, hey, everyone's talking about Jay Ward taking a step. Well, does that mean, like, did Theo Jackson, like, does he no longer exist? How long is this hitman thing going to play out? Will they keep 9 or 10 offensive linemen? Just going through those machinations. And then I just must say it myself, I am so impressed with Tanner Morgan, who joined us to kick off the 11 a.m. hour. Just what he's building for himself in his personal life, but also when he's able to join us and break some of these things down, just from a football perspective, some maroon and gold conversation in that mix, and understanding the QB position to a deeper level. As I said, it was a super full show as part of the Owl Roofing postgame, PA.
8: And we will have Vikes takes anew and freshen it next week. Why? Because we will have more context. I'll be at practice today. Nordo and Sauce will be at practice and walk through tomorrow. And then the pads go on Monday. And that's when it starts to change again. And then a week and change after that, the Ravens are in town. And that's when it changes again. Fun time of the year for everybody. Hopefully you're enjoying 9 to noon because we're loving it. Thank you very much for listening to the radio show and KFAM. May God bless you and all of your families. And have a wonderful weekend. Dan Cole, the Common Man, and the program is next at FM 100.3 KFAN. Goodbye.
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29: Chicago, 1989.
30: White victim, female, pretty, wealthy.
29: A white woman's murder shocks the city. A black man from the projects comes forward with information about the case.
31: He says the police are his friends.
29: But out of nowhere, he goes from star witness to prime suspect.
31: And then that's it. They turn on him.
29: The system is hungry for a conviction. Lee Harris is sentenced to 90 years.
32: I get 90 years for killing somebody I have never seen.
29: Behind bars, Lee finds an unlikely ally in his cellie, Robert. The pair are like chalk and cheese. There's no way their paths would ever cross on the outside. But as a fellow inmate, Robert sees through the lies and vows to do the unthinkable. Clear Lee's name.
33: This is a prepaid collect call from an inmate at
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0: to shoot?
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0: Non-stop nonsense on deck today. Tune in. It's time for Common Man.
2: Oh, boy. Why should anybody aspire to be a common man, an average man? Do you realize what it means to be average? That means you're the best of the lousiest. And the lousiest of the best. Now, if we demand more and more for producing less and less, while the have-not nations encourage and inspire and indeed require hard work and maximum effort, if we deify the common men while they encourage and reward the uncommon ones, well, the end result of such a lopsided race as that is too obvious to require elaboration.
3: I mean, it's like, hello?
4: Ladies and gentlemen, we're seeing what a sophisticated offensive game plan looks like. You talk about...
5: Every game is big in my mind, regardless of when we play it. Monday night, Sunday night, Thursday night, Tuesday night. You know, every game is big, and, you know, especially where we're at right now, you know, from here on out, it's every game is a big game. 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And, you know, week in and week out is a big game.
6: I'm on a beer. I'm gonna make him an offer again.
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8: Unbelievable.
7: Unbelievable. Anderson's last field goal miss, the 15th of December, 1997, against Denver.
8: What are you doing?
9: We can't start winning until we stop losing.
10: Boy, how disappointing is that?
11: And Peyton Manning takes the knee for the third straight time, and that should do it, folks. The final score of Super Bowl 41, the Colts 29, the Bears 17, and look at the pandemonium from the Indianapolis sideline down here in Miami. Colts spilling onto the field. Oh, and there we go, the Gatorade bath for Coach Tony Dungy, and it's Mike Doss applying the Gatorade bath. Good to hear from Mike Doss tonight as the Colts are your Super Bowl 41 champions.
12: He's the clown from Brown. He's the fourth in the North. This is the Common Man, Dan Cole.
13: Common Man program, for what it's worth. Take it or leave it, it's the host is unprepared, uninformed, unprofessional, unapologetic, and on this and on that, the Uncola. He's 10 to B. We're here till 3. Worst all sports radio station in the country, so says a former employee who funny was fired from here. I'm a radio dinosaur. KFAN's my La Brea Tar Pit. This is where it'll all end for me. I ain't going anywhere unless someone makes me an offer that I can't refuse. I don't expect that to happen anytime soon. I mean, been waiting for that offer for about 35 years now. I interviewed with KSTP before and with WCCO while I was working here under the cover of darkness. I wore one of those Groucho Marx disguises. You know, back in the day when you'd interview for KSTP. Tenby, you ever go and interview for KSTP? They ever inquire about your services?
14: I can't say.
13: Hold on. I'm going to give you a rush up, and maybe they did. I don't know. I figured out what they were doing. They were just trying to get intel from me. They had no intentions of.
14: Yeah.
13: They were hoping that I would, you know, give them more than name, rank, and serial number and tell them what our strategy was.
14: We've had that happen with local sports teams.
13: Yeah.
14: In town where they talk with us about, hey, partnership with you guys. What would you do if we had our team on your radio station? Yeah. Then they don't accept our offer, and then they use all of our stuff that we just...
13: Yeah, that's been done. I don't think there really is an original thought. I've had a couple, but most of them I can't repeat on the air. But they would always interview, at least the two times I did, it was a place called The Egg and I. You ever hear about it? The Egg and I. It's some kind of a coffee shop restaurant over by... over off a university right by KSTP's headquarters. And then we just leave, well, you know, don't call us, we'll call you. And I leave and I say, well, why did you even bother to have me while you were trying to get information? Then WCCO, this is weird. This is like, at the time, right now I'm the fastest rising talk show host in the country and have been for about 30 years now. And at the time, I had only had my show for, I don't know, a year. And CCO came poking around, right? And I don't even remember who the PD was now, but he has me coming in. He meets me at, there's some kind of a, I don't remember the name. It was like a Keys Bakery, but it wasn't Keys Bakery.
14: Keys is still good.
13: It was some type of a restaurant, you know, one of those types of restaurants. Not, you know,
14: cafe types?
13: Yeah, not like Ocean Air, but yeah. And so we went there, we met, you know, one morning. And the job was going to be like 10 at night to 1 o'clock in the morning. And then from 1 until 5, I was going to have to, like, help whoever's doing 1 to 5, like, dig up information or sidekick or something. And I'm like, and the offer was for more than I was being paid here. But I was like, well, I kind of like just doing 6 to 9 at night. Doing the Chad and Brero show, too, so it would have been a similar hours. But well, I'd rather do 2 to 9, 2 in the afternoon until 9 at night, then do 10 in the morning to 5, 10 at night to 5 o'clock in the morning. And I think I made the right choice because my guess is...
14: Look at you now.
13: And I wouldn't have fit in there, really, I don't think. Because that was in the day where we didn't... Sports is your whole life, just sports. We don't care that much about sports, and you're not going to get us to change. And so those were the days, my friends, we thought they would never end. And so anyway, but... I've been waiting for that call that's going to change my life. I don't think they have the right phone number because I've just never gotten that call. I've been waiting for it. It's like I mentioned yesterday, waiting for a girl like you. And it's just not you telling me. I just mean that song by Foreigner, waiting for a girl like you and to come into my life. Well, she did a long time ago. I married my wife, Potato. My second wife, I don't know. She hasn't been born yet, so I'm not exactly sure.
14: Could you do a little Foreigner on your next vibe read?
13: Yeah. Okay.
14: I'm a big, I want to know what love is, okay. If you can get up that high. It's a great song.
13: I have two now. I had one. That's what I frantically, I forgot about. So as the open's playing, I'm frantically thinking of what songs I can use. Because I don't like just, oftentimes when I'm caught off guard, I just go back to the old standards, you know, that I do all the time, you know.
14: Operator.
13: Yeah. Help me, place is calling. It's time I move on. Anyway, when you're playing the, you know, when you're mashing the button bar, I like the old football highlights. Deuce might be doing some, you know, last year he was working for Game Time Minnesota MN, where he was doing streaming. He would do the play by play, one camera guy with him, camera guy, and then he would do the play by play for soccer, hockey, and volleyball and lacrosse, and he really likes hockey. That's what he is. He listens to LaPantile. I told LaPantile that one day. I ran into him. I said, my boy listens to you all the time and really tries to pattern his play-by-play after you're looking for tips and such like that. Deuce might be doing some football this year, and he's not done any. And immediately, I just love it. Like father, like son, we're on the same wavelength. He is going to figure a way to work in like, this is what a sophisticated offense looks like. And then he's going to scream out the offensive coordinator's name for whatever high school he's calling. He's also going to go, welcome back to the spotlight, young man. He's going to use, he's loose. He's going to steal from PA. And
14: if they have like a...
13: It's just for our entertainment. It's, you know how it is, Jimmy. We do things like... We do just for our own entertainment. It's just to amuse ourselves.
14: Yeah, because he also do one where, let's say it's like a backdoor pass one-timer.
13: Yeah.
14: He said, that was a cold-blooded connection.
13: Yes, do that, yeah. And this is just for our own amusement. He's not really stealing PA's material. And he's not really mocking him either, but he's kind of, sort of, not really. We're just having fun with some of the classics. And then how we can do this, you know, he's going to say, you know, he's got to be careful of what high school he rips. You know, this isn't, you know, Schenectady High. This is for the SEC champion, you know, the Southwest Suburban Conference Championship. It's in Detroit, man. This is for the Super Bowl. So he's going to try to work those in. And I'll be looking. The only reason I'll be listening to the game for we waiting for how he's able to just wedge one of those in there just out of nowhere. Some of the all-time classics. Like, for instance, let's say there's an interception. No! No! He's just going to start going.
1: I always love that one.
13: And he plays rec soccer now. Every night when he comes home, the first thing I said, did you get yellowed? Because I'm waiting for him to get yellowed or redded or... he scored a couple of goals.
14: Wow, good for him.
13: Yeah. Team's okay. He plays for a couple of different teams. But and then I want him to flop. He says he hasn't flopped yet. Isn't that what soccer's all about? I mean, until you flopped, you really haven't played soccer, I don't think. You have to flop.
14: Can you flop in men's league, though?
13: Well, you can. I mean, yeah, it's probably.
14: It's kind of like there's like an unwritten rule in like men's league, beer league hockey, like... We're not doing dump and chase.
13: Oh, right? Really?
14: Like we're here to like make plays.
13: Okay.
14: I didn't cross the blue line and try to make a play. You're not dumping the puck into the corner.
13: Okay.
14: And I think in soccer you'd have a very if you're diving, like you might actually get like beat up by somebody.
13: Oh, okay. Yeah, maybe you should avoid that then. Because it just seems to me that that's what you if you did it in a really over-the-top, bad acting, do you think the other people would just get a kick out of it, knowing that you're actually making fun of it? You know what I'm saying?
14: If you exaggerate it so
13: right,
14: much.
13: Yeah, you're flopping on like you're a fish out of the water, just flopping like you're having a grand mal seizure. Maybe they would get a kick out of it. But anyway, there is plenty. A program password today.
14: Yes.
13: Ryan Carter and Jonas Plum, they both work for the Wild. One behind the scenes, one in front of the scenes. Carter's doing analysis. He's one of us, played for White Bear, played all over. He sipped from the silver cup.
14: Actually
13: the Stanley Cup. And then Jonas Plum, he has the job you covet. He is the Minnesota
14: Wild. Yeah, he did a really good job this year,
13: he's the Minnesota Wild video coordinator, the job you've always wanted.
14: Yeah. I've been waiting for him to move on to bigger and better things, so I can just slide right in.
13: You've been waiting for a job like his. That's Foreigner for you. We'll take a break. We'll talk a little to this. How about the Twins? Rosen had written them off. He was so bitter yesterday. Oh, he was like, yeah, one hit. If it wouldn't have been for one hit on Friday in the bottom of the night, or whatever day it was, we would have got swept in this series. He was all done with the club, thought the game was over, and I told him, I said, it ain't over till it's over. There's a reason there's 27 outs. And they won on a grand, and you know what that grand, well, we'll talk about it later. Let's take a break. We'll come back. Peek at the Purple are right around the corner. It's Tenna and Common.
14: Yeah, the fan and BigDeck.com want to give a shot to win bonus bucks with our national cash contest. 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

0: Fall Guys Genoa. I think that's the name of our security system for unlocking. Oh, it's everything's on your phone now. Everything. And I understand. You know, look, I love it. You know, your handheld computer, which doubles as a communication device. I mean, I can book tea times. I can get the weather forecast. I can text and talk with people more than most people know. Play Wordle. Took me all six yesterday. How did you do on Wordle yesterday?
1: I don't remember, but it didn't take me six.
0: Flume, F-L-U-M-E. I had never... And then my wife reminded me, I knew I'd heard the word. I didn't even think it was a real word. It's the name of a ride, I think, out at Mall of America or out at...
1: It used to be Bally Fair, but it's not out there anymore.
0: Yeah. So when I spelled fluke, you ever do this when you're playing Wordle and you think you've got it and you watch the green letters go ding, ding, and then one's not? And I'm like, I mean, I was literally stunned. Well, it's got to be fluke. This is a fluke. It can't not be fluke. And then it was flume. So I can play Wordle. I remember when texting first came out, I just despised it. I thought it's like 13-year-old girls in class passing notes. Tenneby, when you send a message back and forth, there's a function that allows you to see if someone's read yours, and then they can see if you read theirs. Do you?
1: I don't do that, no.
0: See, because you don't want to know if people read. So to me, that's like, well, you don't, if you don't want, you're basically saying, I'm a little leery. I don't want you to know if I've read it yet, because I might want to take some time on my response. I don't like people that, I mean, I don't dislike the people, but I like people that I'm willing to acknowledge right away. I read your text. I read it. And if I didn't get back to you right away, it's because I didn't have anything to say at that moment. But I like when people can see. But there's that function. There's Wikipedia. I spend hundreds of hours. But I don't. Why does the key? And because it doesn't work. And I asked Nordo. I said, am I the only person that I can stand at that door and put the, you know, put my phone in front of it and it won't open? He goes, no, it happens to everybody.
1: Today I couldn't get in.
0: Yeah.
1: And Jared happened to be walking by, like I was out there for like 2 minutes. It was right before the show. I thought I wasn't gonna be able to make it in here in time.
0: Yeah.
1: And Jared just happened to be walking by, and apparently he doesn't need a phone. He's got just a card to get in.
0: You know what he told me? He goes, don't say anything. It's engineering. Because he's higher on the food chain than we are. He's higher on the phylum.
1: Why can't we all have cards?
0: Well,
1: that's what we had before.
0: Tenneby, we are not high enough on the food chain. Plus, we probably got some deal we've cut with, you know, everything is so complicated. Everything is deal making. Probably something through iHeart. We got this. They get that.
1: I assume there was some sort of tracking involved.
0: Maybe that's what it is too. Well, but here's the frightening part is when it doesn't work, you wonder, am I being fired? You know, is it they don't want to allow me until they're there to let me in and then escort me out? And then, especially after that first segment, it didn't work. I go, well, that's what's happened. They listened to the first segment today, and I left, and they said, that's it. We're done. We can't go. You know, talking about his boy doing football and making fun of PA, we're out. And I thought I'd been fired. I thought I'd
1: one of these days on a weekend when there's not many people around, someone's going to get stuck, and we're just going to have, like, dead air on here.
0: Yeah, that's exactly right.
1: So like, I'm concerned with, like, the Vikings broadcast. There's a lot of times where I'm the only person here. And if I get stuck out there.
0: Yeah.
1: Because sometimes the app doesn't work. At some point, you know, the Wi-Fi is not going to be working, and you can't get in without the Wi-Fi.
0: Are you leaving?
1: It's going to happen.
0: To use the restroom?
1: I'm here for like 8 hours during Vikings broadcast.
0: Here's what I would do. I'd bring in a Styrofoam cup.
1: No, I'm not going to do that.
0: Well, just in case you're an emergency.
2: No!
1: The emergency is going to be, I can't get back in here to run the board. That's the emergency.
0: If you use a Styrofoam cup, you wouldn't have to worry. Maybe they should bring a porta potty in here during Viking Sunday.
1: Speaking of Vikings, peek at the purples. Brought to you by.
0: Yes, it is. 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And, you know, with Affordable Electric, storms. Now, I don't even consider this a storm. 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How good was it to get some rain?
1: Oh, much needed.
0: I mean, it was much needed. 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And remember, Affordable Electric is shockingly affordable. I got to admit, Tenneby, I didn't really look very closely today at any Vikings news because I'm occupied. Unless you saw something out there.
1: Well, you know, it's just day two of camp yesterday, so you're getting the play-by-play, the blow-by-blow of...
0: Yes. And we talked a little bit about that.
1: The results from both quarterbacks were mixed again.
0: Yes. Again today?
1: Yesterday.
0: Yesterday. Yeah, well, we talked about that yesterday, that we had mixed results. You mean... Yeah, that would be the second day they were mixed results, just yes. Like the first day. But what I did see, and let me find them. What did I do with that? A listener sent a text, an email that raised some interesting issues, and I had it. You know, I'm just so...

0: lot of issues. Ah, here it is. It was hiding underneath that. It says, so this email, oh, I get to use the email sounder. I haven't used that in a while. Common. I keep hearing reports that McCarthy lurks sharper than Murray in training camp. I bet KOC is getting worried. If Murray starts and struggles, KOC will be blamed for giving up on McCarthy too soon and not being patient like other teams with their young QBs. If he starts McCarthy, he'll be blasted for signing Murray and not getting him prepared in camp and playing him. It may very well be that both QBs play during the season. They are pros, and there is no reason why that can't be done. KOC can then pick who plays in the postseason if they make it that far, signed CJ. I don't know if I agree with all of that or any of that. The Murray thing, I don't think anybody would blast him because they got him on the cheap. I mean, that was basically rock bottom. I mean, it's a lot of money for in the real world, 1.2 or whatever it was they have to pay him. But for the Vikings, it's like it's nothing. It's pocket change. So, you had trouble with McCarthy. We all saw it. McCarthy really struggled. And so it's difficult to go into a season going, you know what, we're going to keep with McCarthy and Carson Wentz. The fan base isn't going to be real excited about that. And you don't know, deep down, we don't know what each player on the roster thinks about all these things, right? They'll all say, publicly, they'll say the right things. How we believe in both guys with integrity. There might be guys in there that are going, I don't ever want to have McCarthy go out there again. And there might be guys in the other extreme that says, this kid's got, he's got the moxie. He's got the talent. He's going to be somebody someday. We got to stay patient. And all the opinions in between. And then really the most important opinions really are the Wilfs, right? Zygmunt and Sir Mark, how do they feel? And you want to win ball games. And so you go with the quarterback that gives you the best chance. The head coach has stated under no uncertain terms that it is a true competition. Many of us have sort of rolled our eyes, shrugged our shoulders, and shook our heads regarding that. Come on. You're starting Murray. Maybe there really is a true competition. And if it is, let the best man win. 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Twins certainly are buyers. Dramatic win last night. Historic win. Record-breaking win. What happened yesterday, I think, has only happened like a couple 13, 14 times in Major League Baseball. We'll explain that, talk Twins and other topics as well, including the purple, as we get ready for Lil B, Feminine Touch of the Program, 1 to 130. And then Program Password, B and I will be joined, as always, by Tenneby. He hosts the Program Password. We'll be joined by Ryan Carter and Jonas Plum, both of the Minnesota Timberwolves organization. All that
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20: 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So thanks to all the Rubes out there.
0: Rubing it up with the fan. We do appreciate that.
20: Let's get to 40,000.
0: Why stop there?
20: Yeah. Because you can watch initials anytime you want on there.
0: And then the power trip is always there. Yoga bands press are so funny. I just can't get enough of them. So, they Jeremy Zoll, general manager of I'll get it straight. Twins, two or three days ago, said, we're buyers. We're going to help the bullpen. And then after they lost to Kansas City, needed a two-out, two-run triple off the wall by Royce Lewis to salvage another game in which they were doing nothing. And then they're behind last night, or yesterday afternoon. We were tracking the game here on the fan. They're down 3-0. Rosie wrote him off, said it was over. I tried to tell him there's a reason they play 9 innings. It ain't over till it's over. And lo and behold, two outs. They're down to their last out. Twins get a hit batter. Lewis gets a single. Somebody gets a walk. Or maybe the walk came before the hit batter. Either way, they load the bases on an 0-2 pitch.
20: The walk was the third one, and they were 0-2, and that was Bell.
0: Yeah,
20: they're 0-2 in that count.
0: Okay, and then
20: and drew the walk,
0: and then Clemens. That's Raj's son, right?
20: Yes,
0: he hits an 0-2 pitch, so they're down to their last strike for crying out loud, and he knocks it over the fence, and Twins win. I was thinking about this tend to be. Zoll basically said, we're buyers. Had they lost yesterday's game, say they don't have the heroics like that, they got no hit for 7 innings. Their hitting now was suddenly gone in the tank.
20: Well, it's because Buxton's hurt.
0: And it's just, baseball, it's a what, it's not a what. It's a marathon.
20: It's a marathon.
0: And not a sprint. And so you're always going to have ebbs and flows, unless you're the Dodgers. You have ebbs and flows in your baseball season. But you're wondering if they're sitting up there in the ownership booth of the general manager suite and you're going, oh my gosh, what are we going to do? We're terrible. We're not going anywhere. Do we really want to trade prospects? We told the fans we would. We know it's probably the best thing to do, but this really, we got no chance. Then you get the grand slam and you go, hey, all right, this is going to work out great. And sure enough, they make a move. They traded for A.J. Minter. For the Metropolitans, you talk about it. If you're a fan base and if you're an ownership group there, they have the highest payroll in baseball and they have one of the worst teams in baseball. They're going nowhere. Now they're doing the fire sale. Minter's a 32-year-old left-hander. I'm reading from a Bobby Nightingale's piece, Bishrap Factory Westside. Thanks for Bobby for doing my homework for me. I appreciate that. Minter's a 32-year-old lefty, had a 2.35 ERA over 23 appearances this season with 20 strikeouts and 2 walks in 23 innings. He will be a free agent following the season. And this is something the Twins have rarely ever done when they have acquired somebody. I don't think they like having a guy that's a free agent after the season.
20: No.
0: They've always avoided that. Not here. The Twins, who are picking up Minter's remaining $3.5 million salary, sent minor leaguers Billy Amick and Bruin Abiani to the Mets. Minter is in the second year of a 2-year, $22 million contract he signed in January 2025. He's expected to join the Twins in Seattle tomorrow. Cole Sands, who underwent season-ending arthroscopic elbow surgery, was transferred to the 60-day injured list to make room on the 40-man roster. Minter, this is the one thing that, this would make you go, Minter's velocity is down from previous seasons, and he has compiled the lowest strikeout rate of his career, but he should become a top lefty option in the Twins' bullpen, which has featured Taylor Rogers, Cody Funderburk, and rookie Kendry Rojas. The Twins already lost Banda to season-ending surgery. The rest of Minter's bio, a standout at Texas A&M before being taken in the second round by Atlanta. He's pitched in the majors for 10 years. He won a ship with the Braves in 2021. He appeared in 3 games. as mentioned, he's in the second season or two-year deal. And if you're wondering about the Twins prospects, Bobby writes, Baseball America did not rank Amick or Agbayani among its top 30 prospects in the Twins farm system. That's the move. I thought I read somewhere that his last few outings, Minter hasn't been quite as good, but
20: yeah,
0: that doesn't mean that he's not any good. I mean, it's, as we just said, we have ebbs and flows in the seasons. So the Twins kept their word and said, we are going to improve the bullpen. I don't know if that's the only move they're going to make. Oh, and by the way, that flies to the other thing. Remember when Roden said this the other day? It was on Wednesday. I said, maybe the Twins will make a move soon. Oh, they won't make a move until the deadline day. He always says that.
20: He does.
0: He just goes with the standard
20: conventional wisdom.
0: Because most teams do wait until then, but it's not always. There are teams, and not only that, we made three trades already, or at least one for sure. I don't know if the other ones were just acquisitions off of waiver wires, but we traded for that Nance character. That was well before the trade deadline. And so the Twins did just that, and so they still have a number of days. They have all day today, Saturday, Sunday, Monday, Tuesday, regardless of what day they make the trade deadline. And maybe they will continue to improve. It'd be nice to maybe get another bat in the lineup, though, because of the Buxton injury, but you got to just keep your fingers crossed and hope he comes back. Because this team, hitting really hasn't been the problem. Lately, three, four, six, seven games, they've not hit the ball as well, but that really hasn't been their problem. It's really been their bullpen, and then their starting staff is a little thin as well. But all in all,
20: at this point, you got to just believe this Buxton thing is just going to be nagging all season, right?
0: That's what I'm concerned with. Yep.
20: I mean, how many times now is he? I don't know the exact word. I don't want to say re-aggravated, but just issues with that hip over and over and over again.
0: Yeah, I think you might be right. Here's what it said about Clemens' home run. There was, I think this is it. I wonder which story I saw it in. Because it's very, now I can't find it. I could have swore it was in this story. Did you see all the numbers? Like, it's more rare than...
20: Like a perfect game.
0: Than a perfect game.
20: Yeah.
0: Where with two outs... In your last at bat, you hit a grand slam to win a game. And I think it even included on an 0-2 count there. I read it somewhere. I just don't remember exactly. Oh, here it is. This is from Do Young Park, who must be some influencer. He's a baseball
20: player. He's a writer.
0: Okay.
20: He's actually played on the Initials before.
0: Yeah, the Initials game.
20: He's played the real Jeopardy game twice.
0: Oh, really?
20: Like apparently he's just like a genius.
0: Insane in Minnesota. Cody Clemens with what we call the ultimate grand slam, a walk-off grand slam with his team down by three. Only the 15th ultimate grand slam ever with two outs, more rare than a perfect game. There's been 24 of those. Only the 34th at all in known MLB history and first by Minnesota Twins. That's pretty cool. We talked yesterday, Tenneby, about pitchers being lifted while still having a no-hitter, because Cameron had pitched seven innings of no-hit ball, and they didn't lift him because he'd only had like 70-some pitches. But we've seen a couple times already this year, and there was a couple of national stories about it, how it's just not as big a deal anymore, in that managers and teams are more concerned about the health of a pitcher, not having him pitch too deep into games so that he strains the arm or gets some kind of an injury, and they're more interested in winning. And if a guy looks like, maybe even though he has a no hitter, maybe, that last inning, couple of long outs, right? Maybe it's a close game. We got to make sure we save this game. He's tired now. And if we keep him in there, not only is there a chance he'll lose his no hitter, he may lose us the game, but so we were talking about how guys still want to do that. You want to accomplish things that only a few people have in major. Now, no hitters, there's 300 plus in major league history. But look at how rare this is. So Cody Clemens could say, I have an ultimate grand slam. Absolutely.
20: It's so rare that I had never heard of the term ultimate grand slam. Yesterday was the first time I ever even knew that was a thing.
0: That is correct. And so And you know, and
20: is there a penultimate Grand Slam?
0: That'd be one with if there's just one out.
20: Okay.
0: Or if you were down two runs.
20: Got it.
0: I guess. Now, I want to be careful how I say this, because I don't want people to say, you, nothing ever makes you happy. Because I'm delighted that the Twins are buyers. But like we talked about the last couple of weeks, Tennessee, in the grand scheme, I know we've had, you know, Miracle on Ice, right?

0: series with Cleveland, or you know, when the White Sox come to town, I'm sure they're coming to town late in the year. But if your team has just run up the white flag, you just go, oh, I'm not interested in that. So some of it, too, is money-related. You know, you trade for this guy. You might sell more tickets down the line, especially if the team continues to win. But I just like the idea that you're supposed to be playing to try to win the game, right? And I like at least with this trade, it indicates that they're at least giving it the old minor league try, if not the major league try.
1: In the past, they've always chosen cash over conquering.
0: Oh, I like that. Did you just come up with that?
1: I was trying to come up with an F for finances. Oh. I wanted to stick with your F theme, but I couldn't think of a...
0: Well, it used to be finances are failing, and they would do the ball.
1: Yeah. But now I think hopefully they understand the fan base is not going to put up with cash before conquest anymore.
0: No, they're not. I couldn't agree with you more.
1: And if you conquest, then you'll get some cash anyway in return.
0: That's it. Yeah. We've talked about that. Remember, go back to 87 and 91. Now, my guess, early in the year, stadiums were half empty at the Metrodome, right? No, you know, it's like, you know, just your normal teams not near. No one was expecting anything from the 87 team. And by the time... You know, the excitement of 87, because then 88, remember, was like we were off to a great start again. And then they point to it. Was the guy's name Ryan Fox? Is it the same name as the golfer? That just a different guy, but the same guy that there was a grand slam by the Oakland Athletics when the Twins were like 12, 15 games over 500. And people point to that was when it all started falling apart for the Twins. And they spiraled out of control in 88, and then they were terrible in 89. Obviously, they were awful in 90. They had the worst record in certainly a division, maybe in the American League, maybe in all of baseball. Then they went first. So you know people weren't going to the ballpark, but guess what, Tenby? When those teams were in the stretch run, boy, guess what? People started buying tickets. And then, you know, when you buy tickets, you got to park. You got to buy hot dogs, day-old ones even. Then you got to buy popcorn, peanuts, and Cracker Jack, and you're...
1: Then you get some home games in the playoffs.
0: Yeah, then you get home, and then...
1: And then the following year, they're like, hey, I really like this club. Let's go out and support them again.
0: Because I guarantee you, in 88 and in 92, the stands were full.
1: Yes.
0: Oh, we got the defending world champs. So it's... And you know, and it's hard to do that every year, because how often do you contend? And then when you do the following year, repeating is one of the hardest things to do in any sport. Look at NBA with the way it is. There hasn't been a repeat champion. Was it the last 8 years? The last 8 years they've had a different champion. How about in hockey? Did they repeat often? I know didn't Florida win it?
1: Florida just did a couple years until this past season.
0: And they did repeat? Yes. Was it back-to-back seasons? Baseball, I don't know. I guess the Dodgers will probably do it this year, right? I mean, they're so good, but they don't have a salary cap league. You know, they don't. So when you spend the kind of money they do, they can put a superior product out in the field, at least on paper. And generally those on paper teams are pretty good. And then I'm assuming in Major League Baseball, we haven't had a lot of, in the NFL, how many repeats do we get there? That's very rare also. That doesn't happen. Did the Broncos repeat decade or two ago?
1: Like in the 90s.
0: Yes, in the 90s. It just doesn't happen. It's hard for teams.
1: The Patriots never repeat with all their wins?
0: You know, they may have. They may have. I don't know. I don't have those numbers in front of me. But, and what they do next remains to be seen. I don't know if the Twins will make another move. I anticipate them to do something. I mean, as long as you're doing this and you're picking up the remainder of the guy's was it a $3.2 million deal or $3.5, the Minter guy, A.J. Minter?
1: Kansas City repeated just a couple years ago in football.
0: Yeah, they did. Yeah. So the A.J. Minter guy... This cost, they're picking up the remainder of his $3.2 or $3.5 million salary. So let's say that's half of it, you know, half a season. So you're little under $200 million or $2 million, you know, $1.7 or whatever. Well, again, that's what the Vikings are paying Kyler Murray. So you got that. So the Twins can afford now to say, let's go, hey, why don't we trade a couple of other, we're told we're flush in our minor league system. And you don't have to give away. You're going to have to give away your best prospects if you're going after the best.

0: relievers in baseball or the best hitters in baseball, the best starting. If you're trying to get Skubal, which apparently the Dodgers are going to get him, and they need him, Tenby, because the Dodgers really don't have a very deep roster.
1: Would he even really be a good fit there? I mean, with all the other starting pitchers they have?
0: That's a good point. He might not be a good fit. But you don't have to give up your best prospects to get a quality reliever. And you know what? And again, I know our standards have been lowered in Minnesota.
1: By the way, the Twins are picking up the prorated portion of like $11 million contract. Oh. So they are, that's three and a half. The Twins are picking up all of that.
0: They really have changed. They've changed. That's because they would never.
1: Because we're 2/3 of the way through the season now.
0: Yeah, okay. So. So you're right. It was a $22 million contract. So that would be $11 million per season. So there you go. We're getting the prorated deal. So we're paying it, but that's okay. That's what we should do. And I would assume, I'm hoping anyway, that they, another reliever or, because our starting staff is hurting now as well, right? We're thin there. You know, we have Ryan, but he's been struggling. He had arm fatigue, so you wonder what that means. But let's just say he's fine. Then we've got
1: Taj,
0: and then Prelip.
1: Ober.
0: I'd like to add one more to that. You know, it'd be nice
1: Zebby.
0: To get. Zebby. I'd be nice to add another frontline starter, but I don't expect that to do. And you know what, Tenneby? I guess it's. Should just be happy. Don't start complaining yet. They actually made a trade for a guy that looks like he's pretty good.
1: But yeah, the Twins historically, when they've added at the trade deadline, it's very minor additions.
0: Yeah. And this guy at least seems like he. I saw a little highlight package. Did you see how the way he was chewing his gum?
1: Chewing it confidently?
0: Confidently. And if you're chewing your gum confidently, then you're my kind of guy. So there you go. Let's do this. Now we get into the meat of the show today. Lil B joins us next. Feminine Touch of the Program for a couple of segments. And then Ryan Carter and Jonas Plum. He's the video coordinator for the Wild. They will join us for Program Password. All of that and so much more on the Canada Program on the Fan.
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Also, we'll be in the day, so no 5 questions. If we had done it, it'd be brought to you by Willow River Company.

0: boxing lady.
1: Yeah, baby.
2: That's who she is. She's a smoke show from Glencoe. She's Lil B, two-time arm wrestling champion in Glencoe. I think what we ought to do for your appearance on a Friday is you should arm wrestle contestants out in the crowd.
3: You think so?
2: Well, why not?
3: Think my chances are good?
2: You and I could, you'd beat me too.
3: That is abundantly clear.
2: I'm getting weak.
3: You need to be lifting. I told you.
2: Well, I started, I got a program and.
3: Because here's what happens.
2: I know.
3: You're losing weight. You look great, by the way.
2: Thank you. Well, thank you.
3: All right, calm down. But you can't, you don't want to lose muscle mass. So you have to lift weights.
2: I know, Mom.
3: Well, just do it.
2: I know. Well.
3: I just want you to be healthy.
2: I started. I personal trainer guy put together, I have one of those universal weight machines in my basement.
3: Yeah,
2: good for me.
3: Yeah, yeah.
2: And he put together a plan and the first 3 days, you know, it was three times a week. Takes about a half hour.
3: Yeah.
2: And I'm into it and everything like that. And then all of a sudden it's, you know, comes to that. So did it Monday, not Tuesday, Wednesday, and Thursday.
3: Yeah, yeah.
2: Then it comes to Sunday and I'm like, you know what? 2 days is 3 days a week. And then all of a sudden, and then I skip four days and back at it.
3: Yes.
2: And then, and now it's, I think it's been since Memorial Day. I've won since Memorial Day. But here's now my new thing. You know, why do today what you can put off until next year?
3: Okay.
2: Or until the first snow
3: falls.
2: That's
3: a bad mentality.
2: Yeah, but here's what I'm going to do. Once the snow falls and I stop golfing, right? And like, let's say it's November 18th is the last golf day.
3: Yeah.
2: Well, now I have nothing to do.
3: Well, yeah, but by then, think about how much muscle mass you've lost by then. And it's good for your bone density. Get a weighted vest. Because doesn't your gal make you go walking?
2: What about my brain density?
3: No, I don't want to talk about that. I can't tackle that. No, I got enough on my plate.
2: She walks. I've gone with her once, but then I got shin splints. So I said, I can't do that.
3: You need to get better shoes and then get a weighted vest. That will help your muscle and your bone density.
2: What I do is I generally, when I play press break solo, I'll walk the front nine carrying my bag.
3: Okay.
2: That bag's 25, 30 pounds.
3: Okay, that's good.
2: And I carry that. And that's about a 3 mile, that's equivalent to about a 3 mile walk.
3: All right, that's fine.
2: Yes, that's pretty good.
3: I don't want you breaking bones, and I don't want you looking frail.
2: I'm going to do it.
3: All right.
2: I promise I'm going to do it. So,
3: and not like 2 pound weights.
2: Ask not what you can do today, what you can put off until tomorrow. No, okay. I am. I was disappointed in myself because usually when I say I made a commitment and I finally decide to do something. Mm-hmm. I'm stubborn about it. It's like, I'm not going to be like, because that is a weakness. When people go, you know, I'm going to try to lose weight or I'm going to try to quit smoking or I'm going to try to quit drinking, whatever it is, whatever habit, bad or good that they want to quit. A lot of people cave at, because it's difficult.
3: It's hard.
2: And a lot of people will cave. And I like to be one of those people. I'm that guy that, you know what, you know, name, rank, serial number, torture me all you want, but I'm not giving up company secrets. Right.
3: Right.
2: And so same thing with doing things. I'm disappointed in myself that I haven't been lifting more. I am.
3: And what are you doing for your glutes?
2: My what? What are glutes?
3: Your booty.
2: You
3: don't want pancake butt.
2: I think my booty looks pretty good.
3: Just ask
2: me. You know, I'm not the Chez.
3: Well,
2: but I don't know.
3: Don't forget about the glutes.
2: Well, how do you exercise your butt?
3: Well, you could do stairs. You can walk uphill. You can do deadlifts. Sumo squats.
2: What's a sumo squat?
1: Huh?
3: It's like where you stand, you put your feet at like kind of 10 and 2, and then you hold a weight, and then you squat down.
1: That's what that is.
3: Oh, yeah.
2: Oh.
3: Yeah.
2: Yeah. Well, my wife does all these yoga classes.
3: Yoga's very good for you.
2: And there's ones where they're actually like the room is really hot.
3: Oh, yeah.
2: And then she does the ones where there is weightlifting involved with the yoga, and she says it can be grueling.
3: Oh, yeah.
2: And
3: it's not easy. I don't do yoga. I can't. I've tried.
2: Really?
3: Oh, just a lot of swears coming out when I try to do yoga.
2: And she's asked me if I'd like to come along.
3: You should.
2: And I've told her, you know, next couple of years, because I don't like to rush into anything. You know,
3: okay.
2: I like to think
3: things. Stop.
2: I don't know if I want to go through all that. And then I asked her, well,
1: what if it helped your golf swing?
3: Yes.
1: Because it would help your flexibility.
3: And your core.
2: Nothing can help my golf.
3: Your core controls everything. It helps you lift groceries into the house, your golf bag, your everything.
2: She does the grocery shopping. God's she brings
3: sake.
2: The I don't bring the groceries. You know?
3: It'll help you carry your golf bag.
1: We tried to get you right where you would be the most persuasive.
3: Correct.
1: Golf game.
2: No, my golf game is over. It's over for me anyways. It doesn't matter anymore.
1: What if you did yoga, though?
2: And then I'm playing. Guess who? Get this threesome.
3: I heard about this.
2: Me, Meat Sauce, and Doc Donaldson.
1: Huh?
2: Are playing today. And then, so I agreed to play. And I won't get into details, but I got an offer from somebody else to play at a place I never get to play. And I was about to do the old call Meat Sauce. I'm not feeling very good, but you know what? I can't do that. So I had to turn down. That's the kind of guy I am. I made a commitment to play with Meat Sauce in Donaldson. I had a chance to play. And, you know, the club at Golden Valley is spectacular. I love it. But I this other Posh and Tony course, which will remain anonymous.
3: Yeah,
2: I haven't played it in like 10 years. I mean, you know, you got to know a guy who knows a guy.
3: Yeah.
1: Should have just had me replace you with Meat Sauce and Donaldson. I'll play that spot. Then you go play the course you want to play.
3: Hello.
2: Oh, I hadn't thought of that.
3: See, and if you were exercising, your brain would be firing a lot quicker and you would have thought of that on your own.
2: Because if there would have been four of us, I would have just bailed out of that when I told Sauce.
1: Yeah.
2: I think he would have understood.
3: He probably would have appreciated it.
2: And maybe even appreciated it. Because you know what we're going to do?
3: Talk the entire time?
2: We're just going to rip roses.
3: It's going to be a rip fest.
2: We're going to just rip a lot of people.
3: Yeah,
2: we're just going to be ripping this, ripping that.
3: I have a question.
2: Sure.
3: Do you guys ever notice that when the batteries go low in your smoke alarm, it's always in the middle of the night?
1: Yeah.
3: So this is...
2: And you can't turn it off.
3: No, it's unbelievable.
2: Keep shrieking.
3: And now they talk. So it beeps talks. Oh, God. So 3 a.m, two nights ago, I'm having a great sleep. Having a great dream. I mean, I'm sleeping very hard. But I hear everything. So I'm easily woken up. So all of a sudden, very high-pitched noise in my dream. So I wake up. And I lay there for a little bit and it's was that in my dream or did that happen? And so I'm just laying there thinking, please don't beep again. Please don't beep again. And all of a sudden it beeps and then goes battery low, battery low.
2: No.
3: And then waits 10 seconds and does it again. So of course I get up, I start walking around trying to figure out which smoke alarm is it.
1: Luckily, that's the worst part.
3: Yep. I locate it pretty quickly. Grab my phone, grab a step stool that I had to find, flashlight on, take it off the wall, take the batteries out. Battery low. Battery low.
2: It won't stop.
3: It won't stop. No. So now I'm getting agitated. And of course, no one else heard it. Why would they? I'm the only one who's been ripped from my sleep.
2: Right.
3: And so I go downstairs, grab two batteries. Winstagram is looking at me like, why are you up, lady? I'm trying to sleep. Grab two batteries, go upstairs. I'm trying to put batteries in. Which one? Okay, where's the plus? Where's the minus?
2: Yeah.
3: Tilting my head, hurting my neck because I can't see how to put them in. Put them in. Put the smoke alarm back on the wall.
2: Battery low.
3: Battery low.
1: You've got to be kidding me.
3: So now, okay. Well, now you've done it.
1: That's when you take a hammer to it.
3: And so I yanked that thing off the wall and threw it in the bathroom to deal with it in the morning.
2: Yeah, I've tried to like put it
3: under. My God.
2: I've tried to put it under like the cushion of the couch instead of battery low. It's because you can still hear it.
3: Like,
2: it won't stop.
3: So I just ripped the batteries out. I ripped it out of the wall. And then in the middle of the night, looking up, which AA batteries are the best for smoke alarms at last? Because now I'm awake and I can't just go back to sleep to the nice dream I was having.
2: And the technology for these smoke detector systems got to the point where if you want to do it right, like running a system and have them all connected, through whatever, you know, instead of just the one with the battery put in, it'll cost you literally thousands of dollars.
1: Thousands?
2: Yeah, thousands. But then you're thinking to yourself, well, if it's going to save my life, I guess I'll invest in that. But I just, so yeah, right now, you're right.
3: I'd invest in it to not be woken up at 3 in the morning.
2: It's,
1: Well, for me, I don't have the ones that say battery low. I just have like the chirp.
3: Yep.
2: Chirp. Oh,
3: it was doing, that too.
1: But the problem is it chirps like once every 5 or 10 minutes.
3: Yep.
1: And, you know, there's four rooms. We have four bedrooms all on the same floor in a hallway. I don't know where it's coming from. So you have to sit behind each one and wait there for 5 to 10 minutes, wait for it to chirp and go, nope, that's not it. And then you just spent a half hour trying to figure out which one's chirping.
2: Okay. Now, getting back to your dream thing, right?
3: Yeah.
2: Where the chirp or the sound was getting into your dream.
3: Yeah. Right?
2: So Deuce comes back from soccer last night. Now he's moving out of the house with a couple of other guys. Huh. They can move in August 12th into their new apartment.
0: Later.
2: Yes, later. he and his buddies are going to go to Glacier that week. So they're going to come back on the 16th of August, and then they're going to start moving in. And I say, what are you going to need? Are you going to take your bed and dresser and nightstand from here? You're going to be, he goes, well, I think I'll just leave that here. I'll just get something on Facebook Marketplace.
3: Yeah.
2: And he goes, though I think I'll get a new mattress because the idea of buying a mattress, blah, blah, blah.
1: No!
2: Last night, I have a dream about I don't know where I was, but I was in a Posh and Tony hotel, and I lifted up the sheet, and there was this mattress that looked like it had been...
3: in a murder
2: now,
3: scene?
2: Like it'd been in a murder scene. Now, that had to have been triggered by he and I talking about... It's the mystery of
3: dreams. Then you've got, like, a little anxiety about, like, is he going to get it? Is he going to get the right one? Yeah. Does he need my help doing it? And so all of your, like, subconscious is coming forward.
2: Oh, my wife worries about the kids. And you'll have it as... As a dad, you worry about your kids, but they'll figure it out. My wife and I just know you'll be like that. Because as your kids get older and start to go off on your own, you start to worry about everything. About them. And after a while, you just got to go, they'll figure it out. I know what I can do. And if they really need help, they'll come back to us, but I can't. So my wife spends a lot of time, and I loved it. I love the kids. I love her for it.
3: I had a dream earlier this week that you were very upset with me.
2: Me?
3: And
2: I was in your dream?
3: Yep. And you were just yelling at me out in the... like outside my office, like you were standing in your cube area, not using your computer that we got you. And I was standing in my office doorway and you were just pissed, just yelling at me about some event. Well, and I woke up agitated at you.
2: Well, let's just say this. You've been in my dreams.
3: Okay.
4: Yeah, baby.
2: But we won't get into that now.
3: Let's not.
2: What was that Billy Ocean song?
1: Get out of my dreams, get into my car.
3: Great song. That song is a banger.
2: Well, just the title. Is there a better title?
3: No.
2: Get out of my dreams and get my car. We're going places. 10B keyword as we go to break.
1: Yeah, the fan and bigdeck.com. 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

0: Yeah. It's amazing. You guys are on the same wavelength.
1: It is. Yeah. It just takes a little longer for me to look into like Lil B's eyes, and it's like I know what she's thinking here.
2: And usually she's not happy with her performance is usually what happens when you look into her eyes.
1: I saw in that pause, that 3-second pause, disappointment, concern.
2: All right, 25-20, Lil B and Ryan Carter with the lead. Common and Carter, take a look at the iPad, please. The password is arrow. All right, Common, option is back on you because you're down 5 points. Do you want to go first or second? Five seconds.
0: I'll go second.
2: All right, Ryan and Lil B for 10.
1: Bow.
3: Ribbon.
2: Common and Jonas for 9.
0: Quiver.
4: Arrow.
0: Two-letter word, that's why.
2: 29-25. Common and Jonas have regained the lead. Lil B and Jonas, take a look at the iPad. The password is bottle. You got that over there, Lil B?
3: Yep.
2: All right, Lil B, options back on you because you were down 4 points. Would you like to go first or second? Five seconds.
3: Second.
2: All right, Jonas and Common for 10.
4: Beer.
0: Hops.
2: I thought I had it, just thought I'd know. Lil B and Carts for 9.
3: Glass.
1: Drink.
4: Container.
0: Mug.
2: Lil B and Ryan for 7.
3: Container.
1: Can.
2: Jonas and Common for 6.
4: Container.
0: Bottle. Peggy was the only other one, but I think we had that as a clue a few weeks ago.
3: Not a lot of glass kegs out there.
0: Where did glass come from?
1: You said glass?
3: Yes.
2: I like how we went container 3 times in a row after glass. Oh, yeah.
0: I didn't know that.
2: That's the first time in this game that one team has gotten consecutive answers correct. Common and Jonas now lead by 10, 35-25.
1: We got them right where we want them.
2: You're about to see that look in the eye, Ryan. Common and Cards, take a look at the iPad. The password is cookie. All right, Ryan, you're down 10. Options on you. What do you want to do here, first or second?
1: First.
2: All right, Carter and Lil B for 10.
1: Snickerdoodle.
2: Common and Jonas for 9.
0: Oreo.
4: Cookie.
2: Snickerdoodle was good.
1: Yeah, snickerdoodle was just straight cookie, I thought.
2: Great cookie, too, by the way.
1: Because I couldn't say chocolate chip or
0: you
1: peanut butter.
0: Monster.
1: Yeah.
4: Guys.
0: Cookie monster.
1: Couldn't say Girl Scout.
4: Girl Scout.
3: Just Oreo is fine.
4: This is what Kevin warned me of.
0: Oh, we'll take a break. We'll come back with more Program Password right here on The Fan.
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8: The different color noises, white noise, brown noise, pink noise. Brown noise is deeper, has lower frequencies, it's got more bass, minimalizes that higher frequency. Mm-hmm. And I didn't really know this, but apparently you can liken some of these to sounds in nature. And apparently brown noise is more akin to like a river rapid or a heavy rainfall or thunder.
9: Because there's also white noise and pink noise, you think brown noise is just named after the color brown. Wrong. There was a scientist named Robert Brown from Scotland.
8: White noise is used, aside from just sleeping, a lot of times with like noise-canceling headphones and stuff, mm-hmm. masking other sounds.
9: Pink noise is a little different. It's kind of like the compromise between white noise and brown noise.
8: As far as which one is best for sleep, there have been some very middling studies over the years. But at Oxford in 2017, they said that they fell asleep 40% faster listening to white noise, but their overall sleep was about the same.
9: Okay.
8: There was a study in 2017 from Northwestern of 13 older adults, and they said pink noise provided deeper sleep overall and improved ability to recall words.
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0: want to watch Tom Brady because he's really good at analysis. The analyst will not make me decide what game I watch. I watch the game I want to watch because of the teams. That's why I've always wondered why. But maybe there is a difference. But do you see what I'm saying?
1: I think that's why I am wondering, because Romo still has 4 years, $72 million left on his contract. At the time, he signed a 10-year, $180. I do wonder if CBS uses this as a way to get out of that contract, because I'm sure there's been at times where they've had regrets about how much money they're giving him and what he's producing on the broadcast.
0: Yeah. But then, like I say, I agree with that, but I also wonder, like I say, I don't use the broadcast team as a factor in what game I watch. I watch the game I'm interested in, no matter who's doing it. It could be you and Deuce doing the game. Well, I actually wouldn't want to listen to that, but you know what I'm saying? I watch the game
1: I want. Deuce and I will do it for half of what Tony Romo is making.
0: I don't think it makes that big of a difference. In the ratings, I don't think it makes any difference in what game's watching. You watch the game that's the most appealing to you and the one that matters to you. I'm watching my hometown team. I don't care if Brady's doing the game between Cleveland and the Chargers. I'm not going to watch that game because I don't care about that game. I don't care if it's the fourth or fifth announcing crew on the Vikings-Packers game. That's the game I'm watching. I know that's controversial. I hate to leave it like that for Big Ticket, but we're going to. Tenneby, thanks for having me.
1: Hey, great job.
0: You as well. We enjoyed our visit with you today, as we always do. I'm out Monday. I'm at Hope Kids Tournament. It'll be Tenneby in here instead. I'll be back Tuesday. Enjoy your weekend.
2: Good night, folks. 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

0: a request either yesterday or it might have been the day before from the hockey community. I think feeling perhaps a little left out. Wouldn't it be great to have some, even if it's, you know, like reckless, wild speculation on hockey? Let's go ahead and do it. So let's try to satisfy those individuals in a very specific way, even though we don't really have any new information. We know allegedly who the Wild continued to covet. We know who they continue to want to extend and from a contract standpoint. But we really don't think we have much else going on right now, which doesn't mean other stuff isn't going on. It just means we might not know about it, correct? By the way, did I see a tweet from you that you'd already booked our first State Fair guest?
1: I have booked our first and our second.
0: Really?
1: Yes.
0: Are they unusual ones? Are they
1: the they're standard.
0: Standards, okay.
1: They're usually the first two.
0: Oh, okay.
1: I can tell you
0: if
1: you'd
0: like.
1: I don't have remember the dates off the top of my head, but Andrew Zimmern is booked.
0: Okay.
1: And then the other one that's always booked very early is whoever's coaching Gopher men's basketball.
0: Yes, because their day out there is early. Is that the reason?
1: No, because their SID, Michelle, trained Traversy, is
0: a professional,
1: a bleeping pro.
0: Professional.
1: And gets it done. Good and I actually texted her after the Andrew Zimmern thing. She takes pride in being the first.
0: Okay.
1: And she knows that we get busy, so she wants to get Gopher Hoops on the board. So Nico's coming out. That's already booked. And Andrew Zimmern is booked as well.
0: Are you familiar with Wes Walls?
1: Love Wes Walls.
0: Not the governor. Wes Walls.
1: I love Wes Walls.
0: Former member of the Minnesota Wild.
1: Yes, I love him.
0: Also now part of the Wild broadcast team moving forward, too, right, with their big announcement.
1: Yes.
0: Remind me to get to some other Wolves broadcast stuff to follow up on our discussion yesterday. Well, Wallsy sat down with your guy, Randball, and I thought it was a very good interview, and it covered an area that we've all kind of covered, but I thought it crystallized it in a really effective way, worthy of giving it a little more attention. You can read the piece. It's obviously via StarTribune.com. But Randball basically asks Wallsy to define a number one center, right, in the NHL. We talk about this all the time. We got to get a number one center.
1: Yeah,
0: right?
1: What does that mean?
0: What the hell does it mean?
1: Because
0: it can mean different things to different people. And Wes Walls is not the last word on this. By the way, did Governor Walls ever coach hockey? We know he coached football. Did he ever coach hockey, to our knowledge?
1: I'm pretty sure he said he did, but then they went back and looked, and they couldn't find it.
0: Not necessarily so. Okay. So here's Walls' answer, not the governor, Wes Walls' answer to how does he define what a number one center is and does. Listen to this. I would personally define it as a guy that plays the power play, can run the power play, doesn't necessarily have to be a penalty killer, but probably should be a penalty killer because he needs to play 22 or 23 minutes a game. And for me, a number one center has to be able to be great both ways. As good defensively as he is on offense. Those players are hard to find. There's probably only 10 of them in the league. I thought that was pretty complete. Beyond just the cliche, we need a number one center. He's laying it out. Now, he does believe, according to this piece, that Dylan Larkin is in that number one center category, saying he's very good defensively. Obviously, we know what kind of numbers he puts up offensively. What I see in a true number one is a guy that can score at one end and actually defend against the best players in the world. So then the follow-up question from Randball was, is Eriksson Ek a number one center? Some theorize that he's a little bit undervalued, then he might well be a number one center. But the Walls response, again, very honest. He made a distinction between Eriksson Ek and someone like Larkin, adding that he would consider Eriksson Ek a low-end number one or a high-end number two center. His goals tend to be gritty instead of pretty, while his puck distribution is not elite, which separates him from others a notch above. Quote, if you got another guy just like Ek, that would be enough to get you over the hump to where you need to be. But he added that he isn't sure that player is on the current roster or in the prospect pool. Looking at the bigger picture, we do need to add one more higher-end centerman. So I think he's saying if you get a second guy who he ranks about as high as Erickson Ek, that might provide enough depth, even if you don't, in either one of them has what he classifies as a high, high-end, true number one center. But I like the specificity.
1: It's great.
0: With which Walls answered the question. So I thought it was well done.
1: Because now, whoever they sign, if it's not Dylan Larkin, now we can go back to that and we can try to see if that's who they got.
0: That's correct.
1: He's helping out, even though you're the hockey ambassador and I'm a hockey dad.
0: Correct.
1: Both trademarked. He's helping us out, the casuals, a little bit to figure out if they actually accomplished the goal that they wanted to accomplish.
0: And I think the X factor on Larkin is obviously the general manager change, even though I think he's still the guy technically right now until they hire somebody else.
1: Mm-hmm.
0: And everybody has wondered, though, whether Yzerman was a roadblock and that if he's on the way to being removed, might that improve the chances the Wild have to get him, to pry him away? Might it have no impact? We just don't know. There's 100 ways to look at it. We're just not sure, but it probably means we're going to have to put this off, and it might well extend into the season. It's just like with the Wolves, I think there's a possibility that something might open up or shake loose at power forward once you get into the season, perhaps before a trade deadline, right? That's the other issue. And we like this to be clean, right? In a perfect world, you get all this stuff done before the season starts in either case. But as I think the Quinnesota move last year indicated, things sometimes do happen later, happen in the season, and it can still be effective. So I don't think we can necessarily assume anything that if we don't get a center before the season starts, that means there's no chance of getting one.
1: No, correct? I think Billy's phone's always on, and yes. I think Tim Conley's is as well.
0: Correct.
1: We've seen him make in-season trades, too. And so if you want to make it to the Wolves, and Faunus will be bitter because we were talking Wild, I kind of feel like we'll see what this Kuminga smoke is all about because I just don't see it happening financially.
0: No.
1: But once the season starts, I do think that's when the Wolves stuff is going to heat up. We see how all these other teams are playing, other guys might become available. There's always buyout guys. There's deadline deals you can make. I don't know who those names would be right at the moment, but that's when I think I kind of think the Wolves have their team is on the floor right now before the season starts. I don't see a bunch changing between now and then. But I remember being in Ypsilanti, Michigan, the night that Cat got traded, and it was like October 10th. So stranger things have happened. Stranger things have happened.
0: Clayton wants to know how much flopping Guardi has seen with the State Fair invitations. Crippling dentist appointments that could last for days, tires that have been leaking air that shouldn't be driven on, too many good food options to choose from. The flop list probably goes on and on. Good luck, Guardi.
1: For our guests?
0: Yeah.
1: No, the nice thing is we kind of know who's already on the pup list and not going to be physically unable to perform.
0: That would be starting with Kevin Seifert.
1: And Gleeman.
0: Oh, that's right.
1: And neither really like going
0: to the
1: fair.
0: How about the breaking Chris Hine news?
1: I know.
0: How about that? Congratulations to Heinze.
1: I'm glad he got to it. I was going to get to it in top five.
0: He has just announced that he's moving to the Philadelphia Inquirer to cover LeBron James and the Philadelphia 76ers. Are you kidding me?
1: How about that?
0: Now, he's from the East Coast. So I think in a couple of his tweets he sent out, he basically said, I want to get closer to family.
1: He's 2 hours from home.
0: What a nice opportunity. I mean, your timing. If LeBron spends 2 years there, are you kidding me? You're the center of one of the centers of the basketball universe. You've walked into that. It sounds like they got two people covering the beat. He will be one of them.
1: I think you need it with LeBron.
0: And it sounds like a hell of an opportunity for Heinze after covering the Wolves about last 8 years.
1: He said 8 years. Yeah, it was funny. I was sitting in the score over there, and he texted me and said, "How about one more time on the air for old time's sake before we leave?"
0: Oh, we'll do it.
1: I said we'll do it. So we'll probably hook up with him next week.
0: There's no question.
1: Such a good dude. Yeah. Such a good guy. One of those guys you like seeing at the ballpark, you know? Always very friendly, always very cool. Wrote a great book about Anthony Edwards. I mean, the whole deal.
0: Yeah, the whole deal. So, yeah, congrats. Because I think just broke earlier today, did it not?
1: Yeah. Yeah, he tweeted about it this afternoon.
0: Yeah.
1: That was it.
0: How about some bonus bucks?
1: The fan at BigDeck.com want to give you a shot to win bonus bucks with our national cash contest. Green is the keyword. Go to KFAN.com and enter the keyword green.
0: Is Pitchfork Nation changing a bit, dare I say moderating a bit, or is that too much to ask? We'll explain next.
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0: The most controversial player in the WNBA is headed for Minnesota on Sunday, and one of her teammates, Caitlin Clark, is coming as well. Sophie Cunningham has suddenly become, in an odd way, a more polarizing figure. Certainly, from a controversy standpoint, hotter, despite the almost endless number of Caitlin Clark-related controversies. So here's the question for you. This is a theory that is being advanced by a couple different writers who I quote from time to time. She has made a point via, I don't know if it was first, was it radio show or was it podcast? Where did she first stake her claim regarding her belief that she's trying to protect the rights of women players to play just against quote unquote women? I don't remember where it began, but she has staked out that claim.
1: Yeah. It was amplified in the ESPN story.
0: And then she doubled down on it in the ESPN story, remember? Or was that the original?
1: I think that might have been the original
0: and then there was a double down on it. And then the other day they're playing out west, and a couple of fans agreeing with her come armed with some signs. That results in co-owner ripping into those individuals, as apparently did some other fans. And then said co-owner ends up being punished by the league, will be banned from her home arena for, I think it was the next five games, and fined as well. Sophie continues, I think. I don't think there's any sign of she's going to come to the microphone and say, I've been insensitive. I've rethought my position. I'm not here to hurt anybody, and I feel like I might have harmed. We've had none of that from her thus far, right? So here's the question based on the theory. The theory is that 5 years ago, I don't know what the right number of years would be, but several years ago, in the heart of Pitchfork Nation perhaps being at its most forceful and its most cancellation happy, that she would have been quote-unquote canceled. Back then, for what she is now saying out loud today. And I think it's an interesting question that has some legs to it because, again, I mean, she's a player. I don't think, would she have been sanctioned back then? Or would she have felt less free to say out loud what she apparently believed? Because we have seen, it's undeniable that we have seen movement on this debate, I guess you could say, right? We still have people who are out of their minds, I think, on the edges of either basically saying, you're either with us or you're against us. And if you're not with us, you don't deserve to live, basically. But we have had enough voices and even, I think, enough quote-unquote left-of-center outlets, media outlets, who have raised questions and saying that this question is worthy of discussion, that you shouldn't be hollered down, hooted down, and sort of you shouldn't have to live under the threat of cancellation if you say that more than anything else you are trying to protect girls and or women. I don't know the answer, but I do think the more quote-unquote mainstream voices who've raised questions on this issue, and that includes who can we name among? Would that be Martina? Would be among those?
1: Yeah.
0: There have been others.
1: I mean, the Washington Post did that op-ed.
0: Washington Post. That's true. We've quoted that heavily. There have been a number of other pieces on the issue. Now, this is a separate issue from the question of gender affirming care for minors, but in a sense, it's all connected. One could say. I think there's some truth to it. I think by now, several years ago, she'd have been underwater. Now, that doesn't mean Sophie might not have said, I'm sticking with it, but I think she'd have been underwater. There would be, and by the way, there still could, it could be coming. It could be the cabal is trying to figure out its strategy about how to knock her down to get her to back off. I don't know, but there's no question. I think whatever we have going on now, there is more of a willingness to have this conversation or not automatically lose your mind if somebody raises it. And I don't know. I mean, one of the pieces I read laid out some truth that there are especially left of center people who, if they're honest with themselves, have felt afraid to discuss this issue.
1: For sure.
0: Then that's the only reason they haven't discussed it. Not that they don't have questions. Not that they don't think there are legitimate questions about it, but it's not worth it to me. I don't want to face the onslaught. I don't want to get kicked out of the lodge. So I'm not going to necessarily endorse it, but I'm going to let it go. I'm not going to necessarily say, no, wait a minute. What about this? So I don't know what to make of that, but I do think there's less likelihood of cancellation than there once might have been for a mainstream player, right? In the WNBA.
1: Yeah.
0: Now, I mean, she's not like a superstar player by any means.
1: No, but she's one of the most popular.
0: Exactly.
1: In terms of the most eyeballs on her.
0: Exactly right.
1: Watching her play. And obviously being on the Fever definitely helps that, because the Fever are the most popular team in the WNBA because of Caitlin Clark. So everything she does,
0: that's true too,
1: gets magnified. I do think there is a little bit of a softening where there's not the immediate cancellation, especially on that particular issue.
0: Yes.
1: The women in sports and protecting women's sports and the trans in sports. Because, as you know, 5-6 years ago, I mean, even go back to the, Tokyo Olympics. I mean, it's like immediate. You can't even like furrow an eyebrow to go, wait, are we sure this is right? Are we sure? So I think there has been a little bit more.
0: And then it was you're endangering lives. And there's still people, by the way, who will go down that road and say exactly that. You are endangering lives by bringing up these issues. Part of what has changed also is, I mean, we have seen a defining of positions as it pertains to even like the official Olympic position on this has gotten, I don't know if tougher is the right word, but less apologetic for sticking with distinctions that basically are not all that much in disagreement with what Sophie Cunningham's position is as policy. Now, we can argue again about whether that's fair to all involved and whether it's a little trickier than you think. But it's a significant change. Now, I still think there's a possibility it can go pear-shaped for her, that there's going to end up being a place where there's a demonstration that gets out of hand, or how does a given arena handle it? Like, let's just say here, even on Sunday. And apparently, like I said, I think there were girls, not women, who had the signs, according to some reporting that's been done there. Was it Seattle, did we say?
1: Yes.
0: That they were under siege, not by any you know, not just the owner, but by fans. Basically, get the trash out of here. That can happen again. And then I worry that then it spins a little bit out of control, and then guess whose responsibility it's going to be to step up to keep the peace? Sophie Cunningham's.
1: Mm-hmm.
0: It's like with Caitlin. It'll be like, it's your responsibility here to rise above this and to make sure that people who think they're doing this on your behalf, that then you are somehow responsible if they carry it too far, or if they go out of line, or if it ends up becoming a confrontation of sorts. So it's a fascinating example, I think, of a little bit of a shift that's going on. How long it's going to last, I don't know. I mean, I just saw this again a couple of days ago. There are still individuals. Are you still on Blueski at all?
1: Never been.
0: There's individuals on Blueski who still consider the New York Times as being dangerous to the whole transgender movement. The New York bleeping Times. And I guess you could say what's changed a little bit is that mentality was more pervasive, even though it still exists. I think it was more pervasive then, and that's why there were probably fewer people willing to go down the road that Sophie Cunningham is going in this particular case. But, and you just sort of shake your head there and say, man, I don't know what to tell you. What you hope is that's still a relatively, you know, small minority of fringe people, but that's part of life on Blueski is very litmus testy oriented. And I guess it all depends on which echo chamber you want to be in. Let's make this the bottom of the hour pause. We'll come back with, as you usually it's Ben Gessling at 4:30, but we've got him at 5:30 as he continues to cover Vikings practice. And Lavelle will move from his usual 5:30 spot. You have questions for him on more Twins trades, whatever else is on your mind. 64686. That is the Bradshaw and Bryant KFAN text line. Lavelle is next.
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6: 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Sunny tomorrow with a high of 84. Lavelle now.
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0: Lavelle E. Neal III? That's the question on the table right now. 64686, that's the Bradshaw and Bryant KFAN text line. Gessling will join us from Vikings training camp in about a little less than 1 hour. Here's the key question, the toss-up question for Lavelle. I'm assuming that you will be at Target Center high noon on Sunday. Am I correct?
1: Yes, you are.
0: Good for you. Well done. Well played. And
1: I'll be at practice tomorrow. Mail Square.
0: Nice. You're on top of it. Yeah, there's no question about it.
1: Well, I got to stop by there and make sure the name Sophie Cunningham isn't asked to Cheryl Reeve.
0: Are you going to ask it?
1: I may have to. We'll see.
0: Good luck on that. Here's what you do, Lavelle. Here's what you do. And I think it might be better to not make this the first question she gets. Maybe let some of the other jackals, you know, because historically Johnny Athletic gets to ask every question at Target Center, regardless of the league, because, you know, he's the senior guy, allegedly. But I think eventually your obligation is to ask back-to-back questions on what do you think of Sophie Cunningham's signs or the fans supporting her via signs. And secondly, what do you still have against Caitlin Clark? How do you think that would go?
1: Yeah. That media session would probably end right then and there.
0: But you might get some remarkable responses because she can give a good answer.
1: Yeah, she can. She can. Yeah, it's like the Indiana Fever now. It's like you get the gin and the juice with that squad.
0: Well, that's very, very true, Davey. So are you writing, is there such a thing as writing, like if you write, so that's a noon game, can you make Star Tribune deadline on that game?
1: Oh yeah, that'll be easy to make. Okay. I'm going to do a post game video recap, a quick 2-minute hit at the final buzzer, because we'll have our beat writer there trying to get something into the Monday paper. So that's plenty of time though. A noon game is a slam dunk. I mean, we can usually get 1:10 p.m. Twins games in, so that won't be an issue as long as we make sure someone's at the office to process everything.
0: Well, yeah, it's okay. Whatever works for you. I think
1: it should be a hell of an atmosphere.
0: Yes,
1: I was just looking it up. You know, Kayla was injured last year with the groin thing. And they still drew 15,000 fans at Target for the game. But in 2024, Caitlin's rookie year, the two times in the Fever showed up, they drew over 18,000.
0: Yeah.
1: You know, open. So, and the second deck will be open for Sunday's game.
0: I would hope so.
1: So, Iowa fans travel well. They'll probably come, you know, in Saturday, spend Saturday night on the town, and then head over to the game.
0: A serious question, signage related. Because we were just before this segment talking about the Sophie Cunningham kerfuffle and the signage at the last game, the owner berating the kids who had the signs, etc. So do we know what Target? So if, let's just say similarly, some fans come in with signs either way supporting Sophie Cunningham's position or ripping her. What is the? Do we know what the Target Center link/links policy is on such shows of expression?
1: I know I'm pretty sure that's a Target Center decision and not a Lynx decision. Mm. So it's up to the people operating the stadium as to what they'll allow. If I'm not mistaken, I think they've confiscated signs in the past that have been controversial. And of course, we had the one Wolves game when the woman ran out on the floor and glued her hand to the floor.
0: Yeah, glue gate, right?
1: I would have ran out with a chainsaw and started it just to see how fast you could figure out a way to get the hand off the floor.
0: Ooh,
1: but
0: man,
1: that's another thing. But, so I'm curious. I'm guessing we're going to probably find out on Sunday, since it's a hot-button issue. And now that, you know, the co-owner for the Seattle Storm has been suspended by the league for her verbal assault on the fans that brought the sign, it's an issue now. So And, you know, like I said, it's made the Fever a road show now. When they pull into town, you're bringing in the fantastic Caitlin Clark, who has her own set of issues, you know, dealing with physicality and and getting choked by players during games. And now you got Sophie Cunningham, who's brash, who's out there, who likes to be opinionated, who likes to point at opponents, who likes being a ring girl at UFC events. And she brings her own, you know, attention-grabbing actions as well. So it's a road show now with the Fever.
0: Now, if we try to actually get back to the basketball, which I think should be in of itself very enticing and attractive, correct? My assumption
1: it's going to be awesome.
0: My assumption is we're not necessarily going to see a direct start-to-finish matchup between Miles and Clark, even though obviously that's going to be a big part of the story, because often the so-called star players don't end up getting matched up against one another. Do we have any inside information on that?
1: No, I think the expectations are that the Lynx are going to try various people on Clark, though, to slow her down. They may try to double her or try to get the ball of her hand quick, or you know, they may put, you know, someone bigger on her at times. I think that's what happened. That's happened in the past when the Lynx have played against Caitlin. So I don't think it's going to be tete-a-tete for the full, you know, 40 minutes on Sunday. So that's why, you know, I'm sure there'll be moments. But the thing is just the watching the two styles, you know, Clark's averaging 21.5 points a game. She's going to pull up from half court.
0: Yeah.
1: Olivia Miles is going to play like she has eyes on all four sides of her head. You know, she's going to make fantastic passes and pass people open for baskets, which she does as well as anyone in the league. You're just going to see two elite players, you know, work their craft and make the best team win. You know, and also, you know, I was just checking it out today. You know, Miles is against the team for MVP. It's not just like a rookie of the year thing.
0: No question. Yes.
1: There's some MVP odds, like on FanDuel, that
0: there should be.
1: They're starting to put Miles in like the top three or four. And Caitlin Clark's right there, too.
0: She's absolutely,
1: you know, so
0: in the top.
1: This could be a separation game. I think, I don't know how the voters are not going to vote for Aja Wilson. She's awesome. But the fact that the Lynx carried the best record in the league without Fee for so long, I mean, that's got to be huge in Olivia's case, I think, to get some recognition for that award.
0: If that doesn't define value, you know, also we mentioned earlier, the fact is they've lost a bunch of players either via the expansion draft or trade or free agency. In addition to Collier not being available, that defines a value. So she's right in it for sure. I don't think there's any question about that. We mentioned, was it either yesterday or the day before, that it sounds outlandish to talk about the possibility of Nafisa Collier being traded before the deadline, but you kind of have to at least talk about it because of her weird contract situation. Now, my assumption is that she is herself has seen enough of what Miles has added to the mix that she is going to want to come back here too. But you know, and I know that contract itself, the fact that it's a 1-year deal and she's unrestricted at the end of the year, that's why her name is included in the drafts, the trade speculation, not because the feeling is that the Lynx want to get rid of one of the best players in the league now just coming back, but it's such an unusual set of circumstances with the new CBA, with the change, the contract she signed, and the fact that she's been out as long as she has, and the trade deadline coming up. It sounds crazy to even talk about it, but they kind of do have to protect themselves, don't we? Or do we have inside word that we now know there's a wink going on and that there's no question Collier's coming back?
1: I haven't heard about a wink going on. This is going on with Kelsey Plum, I believe, as well.
0: Yes.
1: I think that her team's actually going to move her before the deadline. So, that is the thing. It came up a couple of weeks ago about this possibility. It would just be remarkable. But here's the thing, you know, why did Fee sign for a year, you know, once the CBA was ratified and we knew what rules every team was playing by? Why did she sign for a year? That was the big head scratcher. So I think a lot of people thought that, yeah, she just wants to play a year and then get out in the free agent market and pick where she wants to play. You know, I can't see Cheryl, the coach, who is in win mode, you know, agreeing to such a deal to move Kyer, who's an MVP level player. Cheryl, the front office person, may feel a little differently about long-term viability and if you can get the right assets in return for fee, knowing that you have Olivia Miles to accentuate whatever assets you can get for fee.
0: Exactly.
1: Maybe you think you can win and with the altered roster.
0: But exactly.
1: Man, there's risk in that. There's definitely risk in that. Short term, long term. I think after we saw what has happened during the first half of the season, people are thinking the Lynx can win the title. You know, with this roster.
0: No question. There's no question.
1: Yeah. And why would you mess that up? You know, just it's quite a dilemma. And it's going to be fascinating to see how this is going to be approached.
0: It's almost unprecedented. I don't know another situation in any sport that I can compare this to exactly. Lavelle E. Neal III, kind enough to join us a little earlier than usual. Ben Gessling will be with us at 5:30. I don't know that you and I have talked much on air, about the Vikings quarterback situation lately, because, you know, we're asking a lot from you. We're asking you to put down the Bears glasses. Put away the burnt orange PJs that you have, the Bears colors, etc., and offer an honest appraisal of the world of Kyler Murray, because I think it's fairly apparent that they brought him in to start. I don't think that's a big secret. I don't think that's a big surprise. But the question is, how does Lavelle E. Neal III feel like this is likely to go? If we assume he's going to be the starter, and let's assume that for the sake of this discussion today, how is this going to go? Is it going to be a wild success? Is it going to be a moderate success? Could it be

0: As I mentioned, Ben Gessling coming up in just a few minutes on the Friday Football Beast, as we like to call it. Had a Lynx nugget via the text line. Let me see if I can find it. I was thinking about going to the Lynx game and mainly Caitlin Clark on Sunday, but the cheapest ticket on Ticketmaster is $125 up in the nosebleeds. It's incredible what Caitlin Clark has done for that league. Not to mention what the Lynx themselves have done. I think it's fair to say it's the perfect storm going on now.
1: Yes.
0: You still have absolutely the Clark factor. It is ongoing. In a league where, who wrote this the other day? Just within the last two or three days, the belief that what's interesting about the WNBA, if you can cut through all of the nonsense, is that the league is growing beyond her. The number, the amount of depth and the number of players who are emerging is such that there's more depth than ever. And when I say depth, I mean star depth.
1: Sure.
0: And that's all part of, as we like to say in the business, quote unquote, growing the game. But the interest in her is undeniable. And it looks like she's healthier again. Although, did I see something that she might miss a game tonight? I have to double check her injury status because she's been on a roll.
1: Yeah.
0: And I believe the Fever have been on not a Lynx roll, obviously. We won, I think, 9 in a row for Mike Yeo, if I'm not mistaken.
1: She is listed as day-to-day with the back injury. Probable for tonight's game against Portland.
0: Probable. Okay.
1: Yep.
0: And then it's a Sunday noon start, correct?
1: Which Lavelle's right. The Iowa factor for this particular game is going to be off the charts. There's going to be a lot of black and gold 22s and Fever 22s because it's an easy time to get up here to Minneapolis. And there's a lot of Iowa fans that live here.
0: Yes.
1: So they're going to definitely be heard. I remember going rookie year and it was a lot of black and gold 22s. Or the if you break it, you own it when she broke the scoring record, that shirt. There'll be a lot of those, too.
0: Do you remember, I don't think we need to spend a lot of time on this, but we have a minute or two. do you remember all the controversy and the allegations about the Lincoln reflecting pool?
1: Well, like
0: the idea that there was sabotage and vandals and all that kind of stuff.
1: I kind of followed it. I was kind of bored with it, honestly, but I've certainly caught the headlines.
0: Because of how it began, it is absolutely worthy of discussion on how it apparently is finishing. It falls under that classification of the hubbub surrounding the original breathlessness of the way the story is reported is very different than how it's fading out. Example, July 2nd. The evidence shows we will prove beyond a reasonable doubt that Hearn willfully destroyed property at the Lincoln Reflecting Pool. That's the Olympic athlete, I think, Hearn, is what they're talking about.
1: That's right.
0: July 31st. Is that today?
1: It is.
0: Here's the quote from the same office, same feds, U.S. Attorney's Office. Charges against Hearn dropped. The damage was, quote, the result of flawed installation by the contractor. It was an all-points bulletin, was it not? It was DEFCON 1 on that thing.
1: It was.
0: And it was all about the guy, and we were sure it was about the guy, and now it's actually faulty work by the contractor. I mean, better that that's at least acknowledged at all, but it's a long way from where we were.
1: A little Friday afternoon news dump on Hearn.
0: It sounds like it might be.
1: On that one?
0: To a certain extent. Somebody said that the Royals radio call. Is Ryan Lefevre still doing radio?
1: Yeah, I think so. I know he's with the team. I don't know if it's radio or TV.
0: Well, that it was a lot more, shall we say, it's a lot more fear and loathing than the TV call. I mean, a lot less silent, but I've not heard it. So
1: I can probably find that by the end of the show.
0: I'd be curious to know if that is indeed the
1: Lefevre was outstanding with PA on Monday.
0: Yeah, I heard he was very good talking about
1: his coach, John Anderson. Yeah, it was really nice.
0: Isn't the ultimate grand slam a breakfast at Denny's?
1: Oh, lucky. That sounds good. Man.
0: Grand Slam breakfast.
1: Yeah.
0: Is it called the ultimate Grand Slam breakfast or just Grand Slam breakfast?
1: I bet they have both. I bet they have the Grand Slam, and then I bet there's like some type of upgrade for the ultimate. But I haven't been to Denny's in a long time.
0: I haven't either. I don't even know. I don't think there are as many as there used to be. I remember the last Denny's I went to, I want to say, is out in Bloomington slash off of 494. Isn't there a Denny's off 494?
1: I think there still is. It's connected to that hotel.
0: Yes.
1: It was right next to Sensors, right?
0: Correct.
1: Isn't that where
0: it was?
1: Right
0: in that area.
1: Yeah. I don't know if it's still there or not. I try to avoid 494 that way because of the construction.
0: That's probably smart. 763 guy, how do you like my theory from yesterday about the reason Iran would target Minnesota? Today, the president did indeed blame not West Walls, but Tim Walls for the hack. You cannot make this stuff up. Now, the irony here again is it was his own, I think it was one of his own officials who had connected originally the hacking attempt into the water system to Iran. Now, it wasn't confirmed, but that was among the possibilities, but it inevitably was brought back. Because I think I asked the question, well, why is Iran going after us? And what the texter said yesterday was, well, mark my words, the president will say they want to mess with Minnesota because it's Minnesota and it's run by corrupt officials. So sure enough, today, it's now become, like everything else, it's Walz's fault. Not Caitlin Clark's fault, but Walz's fault in this case, which is also rather enlightening, one could say. Forget Kyler, Ride McCarthy, and Boomer Bust, sick of 500 seasons that go nowhere. That's the nightmare. What's described there is the nightmare, right? It's Kyler Murray starts, and we go 9-8, and we either just miss the playoffs or we lose our first playoff game. And he ends up with, let's just say, 26 touchdowns, 15 interceptions, and 9 fumbles. And at the end of the day, you're going, where are we now?
1: You don't know what you have.
0: You don't know what you have. You're probably not going to, at that point, re-sign him. Maybe you do look at Tampa Bay guy, which...
1: Baker's not happy.
0: Baker is not happy at all, apparently. Or maybe you go back to JJ. That would be the nightmare, right? A middle ground is what is going to be a mess. You're almost better off being terrible.
1: Right.
0: Or being really good with Kyler, right? One or the other?
1: Yes, exactly.
0: Do you like this idea regarding the Nafisa Collier trade steam, even though there really isn't any? Move fee, bring Paige Beckers home.
1: Well, they're
0: how
1: not.
0: How about a backcourt? How about a backcourt forever for the next 10 years of Paige Beckers and Olivia Miles?
1: It'd be great.
0: Let's play.
1: It'd be great.
0: I think they could play together.
1: Well, easily.
0: You could say wait a minute, they both need the ball. I think they could play off each other. You'd have that with it. Potentially, could that be the best backcourt in WNBA history? Potentially.
1: Yeah, probably.
0: Probably would have to be.
1: Yeah.
0: I don't even know that's a possibility. Now other people are saying, look, there's a wink. Player Max is going up next year. Nafisa knows that. So she's coming back here, and she's going to make a much bigger killing than she would have otherwise, which I still think is likely, right? But it's just an interesting wrinkle that you just don't expect to see with a team that's enjoyed as good a season as they have.
1: And don't forget, while her contract has been going on and all of this, ownership changed hands too.
0: Ah, great point. You're right.
1: It's not Glenn and Becky anymore that are running the links. Who knows? Maybe Fee loved the lasagna.
0: By the way, a couple of people think the call you played during Top 5-5 was Ryan LaFever.
1: Was LaFever? It could have been. I don't know his voice
0: enough
1: on a call.
0: It sounded a little different than I remember it, but supposedly they trade off. But
1: okay.
0: The feeling is that was LaFever on the TV call.
1: Fan alum, right? Wasn't he
0: That's
1: an intern
0: correct.
1: Here
0: 100%.
1: For sure? Or did he work here?
0: Absolutely.
1: I remember listening to him when he was a college baseball player.
0: Yeah.
1: Big time.
0: That's it. That's how old you are.
1: Yeah. It is. Yeah. I remember listening to him, this station, when he was on it. It was great.
0: How did Ben Gessling evaluate what the comments from Justin Jefferson, I think he was there for them, on the quarterbacks early in camp? We'll get to some other Viking stories and questions from you, the audience, at 646-86. Back with Ben next.
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19: The baseball trade deadline is looming, and two pitchers were scratched from their Friday night starts, the Mets' Freddy Peralta and the Tigers' Casey Mize. For now, J.J. Watt will team with Jim Nantz as the lead NFL broadcasting team on CBS. Tony Romo placed on indefinite leave after his DUI arrest. The Packers have activated tight end Tucker Kraft off the PUP list. He tore his ACL in his right knee last November. I'm Frank Arrington.
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